0: a worry. The oil prices have increased over the last couple of weeks, so we were expecting a gradual and small increase, but certainly we weren't expecting them to jump up to $2.30.
1: A retired cane grower says he's glad to be able to help after gaining fame for his acts of kindness. Darcy Emerson donates pumpkins that he grows in his Whitsundays pumpkin patch, helping charities, churches and other community groups. The 80-year-old says he's happy to be busy.
2: I've got to keep going, you know. It gives me a bit of exercise because I don't do any walking or anything. I go and pick pumpkins, so that's a bit of exercise. And no, it gives me something to do instead of sitting home, you know.
1: He donates about a ton of pumpkin twice a week. Overseas, five people have died in a cargo plane crash at Miami International Airport. The Amazon aircraft struck several vehicles when it barreled off the runway and burst into flames. Venezuela has freed an Anglican bishop who had been tortured while being held in jail for 5 years, despite no conviction, on charges of terrorism and destabilising the state. Judges halted Bishop Gerardo Farfan's trial due to a lack of evidence. Venezuela's United Socialist Party had persecuted Christians for more than a decade under President Nicolas Maduro before he was captured by American forces and sent to trial in the United States. And Britain's Evangelical Alliance is encouraging Christians to evangelise to those involved in the world of the occult, even though their practices are not harmless. It says growing spiritual curiosity presents churches with both a challenge and an evangelistic opportunity as renewed interest in New Age practices develops alongside greater openness to Christianity. At the US Tennis Open, Aryna Sabalenka has cruised through to the quarterfinals with a straight sets win. She says she's not focusing on what the results at the major could mean for her position as world number one.
3: It's guessing. It's like if. I feel like for me, I'm just focusing on myself and I'm just trying to bring my best tennis every time I'm competing out there and basically fight for it.
1: And Carlos Alcaraz has marched through to the quarterfinals with a straight sets win over American Tommy Paul. That's the latest Vision National News. I'm Naomi Millam.
4: Rhema 105.1, where the word of God always comes first. Psalm 37, verse 3. Trust in the Lord and do good. Then you will live safely in the land and prosper. Take delight in the Lord, and he will give you your heart's desire.

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1: Cosmic origins, a mystery? This is Ken Ham encouraging the church to stand on God's word from the very first verse. Evolutionists can't explain where space, matter, and energy came from. You might think, yes, they can, the Big Bang. But the Big Bang doesn't claim to say anything about how everything came from nothing. Rather, it tries to explain what happened immediately after the Big Bang. That's why a headline last year said, "The Big Bang says nothing about the creation of the cosmos." In other words, scientists don't know how everything came from nothing, an idea that defies natural law and everything we observe. But they can know how everything came from nothing by looking to God's word, which gives us the true account of origins. In the beginning, God created.
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3: We love numbers. Attendance numbers, census numbers, statistics, followers, ratings. Numbers can help us understand what is happening, but they never tell the whole story. Revelation 7:9 describes a multitude before God that no one could count. 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

0: In stories making news, the Albanese government will release draft legislation to enhance current social media laws. Under the plan, tech giants that fail to remove harmful material from their platforms will face $100 million fines. Analysis has found Australians spend more time each year doing unpaid work like cleaning than the combined paid hours for work in every industry. New research has found Victorians are facing an epidemic of eating disorders post-pandemic. Eating Disorders Victoria's new report shows demand across hospital emergency departments has hit levels not seen since the lockdowns. Overseas, and five people have died in a plane crash in Miami that hit multiple vehicles and closed all runways at the airport. The Amazon cargo plane barreled off the runway, bursting into flames. And the Penrith Panthers have claimed the NRL Minor Premiership for the fourth time this decade after a big win on the final day of the regular season. That's the news and sport headlines. I'm Tracy Weir. More details on these stories in bulletins throughout the day.
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0: Imagine it, every nation, every tribe, every people, and every language standing together before God. That's the picture Revelation 7:9 gives us. Different cultures, different backgrounds, different stories, but one great family. The kingdom of God is not built around one nationality, one culture, or one type of person. There is room at God's table. So today, look at the people around you differently. The stranger you meet may one day be standing beside you in that great crowd. 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

0: In this bulletin, new social media laws proposed and veterans protest outside Parliament. With the details, I'm Naomi Millam. The federal government says people should decide what they see on social media as part of stricter technology laws. Michael Packie has the details.
1: Labor is finalising its duty of care legislation, which would see tech companies face fines in excess of $100 million if they breach enhanced social media rules. The government believes people should have the right to remove themselves from algorithms that determine the content sent to their feed. Communications Minister Annika Wells argues the changes will ensure users have greater control.
2: And I want big tech to respect that choice.
1: The opposition's Jane Hume says she wants to see what the legislation looks like before committing either way.
3: This is not the government's strong suit. They talk a big game, but they're not great on delivery.
1: In December last year, under-16s were banned from accessing social media accounts.
0: Labor argues One Nation's superannuation changes would destroy people's retirement savings. The minor party's proposal would allow renters and mortgage holders to divert a quarter of their future super contributions into take-home pay. Veterans have laid down their medals at Parliament House in Canberra to protest changes to allied health services. Labor plans to cap allied health care for ex-service personnel at $5,000 annually. Former Navy clearance diver John Armfield says the move doesn't make sense.
4: The veteran made a sacrifice to our nation on the belief that when they come home, them and their families would be protected, would be offered the support when it was needed.
0: Veterans are also calling for greater choice over medical providers. The Australian Christian Lobby has challenged the peak body for obstetricians and gynaecologists over its claim that the Born Alive Bill, currently before federal parliament, is unnecessary and could reduce access to abortion. The ACL says the group's own expert and a midwife told a Queensland parliamentary inquiry 2 years ago that some babies will be born alive. CEO Michelle Pearce argues that if the peak body believes appropriate care is already being provided, there should be nothing controversial about protecting that standard in law. New research has found Australia ranks 34th of 38 OECD countries for men's paid parental leave. The research by men's health charity Movember found 1 in 3 Australian fathers take no parental leave. Spokesperson Jeremy Phillips-Yelland says most fathers feel the time off would put their career at risk.
5: 56% said that they weren't able to take as much leave as they would like.
0: And for the first time in a quarter of a century, no refugees enduring religious persecution have been resettled in the United States this financial year. Persecuted religious minorities, including Christians, have been completely shut out, according to World Relief and Open Doors. Excitement is building for the NRL Finals series after the Panthers were crowned minor premiers. The draw is out for week one of the finals, kicking off with the Rabbitohs hosting the Knights. The Dolphins are heading into their first finals campaign, taking on the Warriors in New Zealand. Chief Executive Terry Reader says he's proud of the side.
6: You're only as good as the people around you. That's one thing we're really big on from the word go. You've got to get people on and off the field, and our coaching staff's no different there, whether it's a performance staff, a medical staff, or the people coaching the boys.
0: The Sharks take on the Cowboys on Saturday night, and the Panthers face the Roosters on Sunday. That's the latest Vision National News. I'm Naomi Millam.
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8: Consider Jeremiah 29, verse 11. For I know the plans I have for you, declares the Lord, plans to prosper you, plans to give you a hope and a future. Nothing is more gratifying than knowing one's purpose, even when opposition seems unbearable and other distractions threaten to overshadow it. Often when people say they don't have a passion for anything, they may be struggling to recognize the gifts, opportunities, and desires God has placed within them. Jesus refused to let anyone pull him away from his purpose. In Luke chapter 12, we read that someone in the crowd said to him, "Teacher, tell my brother to divide the inheritance with me." Jesus replied, "Man, who appointed me a judge or an arbiter between you?" In essence, Jesus was saying, "I'm not about to get distracted by conducting an arbitration hearing between you two. That's not part of my purpose for being here on earth." Even up to the day that Jesus gave his life on the cross, there were many sick people needing healing and countless other impossible situations that needed his attention.
9: he knew that through the power of his death and resurrection, all could be addressed. So despite unresolved problems, he confidently gave his heavenly Father this report on his ministry. In John 17, verse 4, we read, he said, "I brought glory to you here on earth by completing the work you gave me to do." Jesus refused to let his disciples, Satan, well-meaning family members, needy people, or anyone else distract him from his purpose. And you must learn to do this too. This raises the question, can you state your God-given purpose in a single sentence? Are you pursuing it? Pursue God's purpose for your life. That's The Word for Today.
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0: What's your first reaction when your day throws a curveball? I'm Danny Sinnott with Another Brave to Go. One morning recently, I was getting ready for an extra early day to prep my radio show, and it was still dark. And even in the house, I could feel a nip in the air. I hate the cold, so I grabbed my bottle of warm water and bolted towards the car. And just as I got near it, I noticed a massive puddle right by the door. So I stretched my leg over and I straddled it, managing to fling my way into the driver's seat. So I start up the car and turn the windscreen wipers on to clear the mist, only to find out that the mist is actually ice. So I jump back out of the car with my bottle of water that I have for the morning and splash it over the windscreen, hop back in the car, and in just those few seconds, the windscreen froze over again. Well, I just happened to have a second bottle of water from the day before, so this time I turn the wipers on so that when I splash the water, it'll break up and be like a slushy. So I jump out of the car for the second time, splash water on the windscreen just as the wiper flicked back towards me and smack icy cold water straight in the face, all down my arms, all over my clothes and all over the inside of the car door. I just stood there speechless and the events of the last few seconds flashed before my eyes before I cracked up laughing. The thing is, I'm not too proud to say that it could easily have gone the other way with a burst of anger, but here's the thing. That split second, I was faced with a choice to either see the funny side and roll with it and to have a funny story to tell, or just to crack it, to get upset and have a negative tone set for the rest of the day. In the book of Proverbs chapter 25 verse 28, it says, "A man without self-control is like a city broken in two and left without walls." A city without walls is easily attacked, so shield the curveballs with self-control and a good attitude. For more resources, podcasts and videos on doing life together, head on over to our website, braveenough.org.
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4: Your faith may sometimes feel very personal, just you and God quietly making your way through another day. But Revelation 7 reminds us that we belong to something enormous. People from every nation, tribe and language gathered together before God. 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

0: In stories making news, the Albanese government will release draft legislation to enhance current social media laws. Under the plan, tech giants that fail to remove harmful material from their platforms will face $100 million fines. Analysis has found Australians spend more time each year doing unpaid work like cleaning than the combined paid hours for work in every industry. New research has found Victorians are facing an epidemic of eating disorders post-pandemic. Eating Disorders Victoria's new report shows demand across hospital emergency departments has hit levels not seen since the lockdowns. Overseas, and five people have died in a plane crash in Miami that hit multiple vehicles and closed all runways at the airport. The Amazon cargo plane barreled off the runway, bursting into flames. And the Penrith Panthers have claimed the NRL Minor Premiership for the fourth time this decade after a big win on the final day of the regular season. That's the news and sport headlines. I'm Tracy Weir. More details on these stories in bulletins throughout the day.
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3: What will heaven look like? Revelation 7:9 gives us a glimpse. People from every nation, tribe, culture, and language standing together before the Lamb. What a beautiful picture. Different stories, yet united. Different languages, yet worshipping together. Maybe that gives us something to practice right now. Welcome people, listen to people, love across differences. Because God's kingdom isn't about making everybody the same. It's about bringing everybody together in Christ. This is Rima Wide Bay.

0: What are you like at receiving compliments? Maybe you never get any, but most of us do at some stage. We may get puffed up by them, or we may cynically look for an ulterior motive in the compliment. We may reply that we don't deserve any such praise and deflect the compliment by changing the subject. It can be much the same with gifts. We may see them as rewards for services rendered. We may believe we're unworthy of them. We may get suspicious of them, wondering what's behind it all, especially if they're unrelated to any specific event. We may be scorekeepers. We may insist on paying back the gift giver with another gift, never wanting to be merely a recipient. At Christmas time, we're rightly concerned with giving gifts to others, figuring out what to get them, where to get what we decide to give. We all hope to be good gift givers. But what about gift receivers? How do we receive our gifts at Christmas time? Above all, how do we receive God's gift to us at Christmas time? Because God gives us Jesus. And what he's really giving us when he gives Jesus is a fresh start, a new beginning to a new chapter in a life that may be marked by much heartache and regret. And he does this by sending Jesus not just to be born as a baby, but to grow up and die the death we deserve to die. In doing so, we can be forgiven and offered a fresh start. Now, we can reject this offer because we think we aren't worthy of it. God's gift might be good for some, but we're somehow beyond the pale. But from the example of Jesus, we see that no one is too far gone to be beyond the reach and the need of his love. Others figure that there must be a catch to every gift. We somehow have to earn it. You never get something for nothing. And of course, they're partly right. We can never earn God's gift of a fresh start, but we do have to take hold of it by an act of faith. No gift does us much good unless we gratefully receive it. 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I'm David Ray.
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0: In this bulletin, the federal government targeting social media algorithms and One Nation defending their super policy. With the details, I'm Jaden James. Social media users would be able to remove themselves from algorithms which determine what they see on their feed. It's among tougher regulations that would govern the big tech platforms. The eSafety Commissioner would be given greater powers, and companies that breach the rules would face fines in excess of $100 million. Communications Minister Annika Wells believes the proposed laws gives people greater control.
1: I definitely want Australians to have more choice over their feeds than what they currently have. And I want big tech to respect that choice. And if they don't respect that choice, I want big tech to suffer big fines.
0: Labor says the regulations would better protect users from material that reinforces dangerous stereotypes and behaviour. One Nation is defending its superannuation policy, which would allow renters and mortgage holders to access some of their savings. A worker could access about one quarter of their super for 3 years to help mitigate financial stress. One Nation MP Barnaby Joyce says the measures would make life easier for many households.
2: We need to make sure in a cost of living crisis that we keep people in their home. What we are doing here is giving people back some of their own money from the future, not taking it out of their current balance. Superannuation is not a national asset, it's individuals' asset. Private people own it.
0: Under their proposal, an individual worker earning $90,000 annually would take home about an extra $2,300 a year. The man who created and led the Border Force tobacco strike team says enforced shop closures are key to stamping out the black market. The Herald Sun has found almost every tobacco store across 110 Victorian suburbs is selling illegal nicotine products. Rohan Pike says other states are leading the way.
3: They're sending more resources to the task. They do have shop closures. It's shutting down, and there is some evidence that the illicit market has reduced and consumers have gone back to a legal product in some other states, particularly Queensland at this stage.
0: 162 out of 200 Victorian tobacco stores were found to be selling illicit nicotine products. Brisbane's air quality has plummeted to dangerous levels as three fires continue to burn in the city's west. Thick toxic smoke blanketed large parts of Brisbane, triggering a health warning and impacting visibility on major roads. Cannon Hill and Rocklea were among the worst areas. Christian commentator David Robertson has cautioned against the rush to blame the Nepal tragedy on climate change. He says in ancient Nepal, houses were never built next to rivers downstream from glaciers. He told Vision Radio, too many people are invested in blaming climate change for disasters, which Jesus warned of in Matthew 24.
4: So I would say the Nepal thing, it's a sad story. It's a story of disaster, of human incompetence, and of tragedy and loss. That's the way the world has been, and it's the way the world will continue until the Lord returns. Didn't Jesus say that there would be earthquakes and wars and rumors of wars before he returned? I think we're getting some of those just now.
0: Mr. Robertson says positive climate events are ignored, such as the greening of the Central Australian desert. In sport, at the US Tennis Open, Aryna Sabalenka has cruised through to the quarterfinals with a straight sets win. She says she is not focusing on what the results of the major could mean for her position as world number one.
5: It's guessing. It's like if. I feel like for me, I'm just focusing on myself and I'm just trying to bring my best tennis every time I'm competing out there and basically fight for it.
0: Meantime, Carlos Alcaraz has beaten Tommy Paul in straight sets. That's the latest Vision National News. I'm Jaden James.
6: Rhema 105.1. In the beginning, the Word. The Word was with God. The Word was God. Hebrews 12 from verse 1. Therefore, since we are surrounded by such a huge crowd of witnesses to the life of faith, let us strip off every weight that slows us down, especially the sin that so easily trips us up. And let us run with endurance the race God has set before us. We do this by keeping our eyes on Jesus, the champion who initiates and perfects our faith. Because of the joy awaiting him, he endured the cross, disregarding its shame. Now he is seated in the place of honor beside God's throne.

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1: Am I crazy to say God speaks to me? Three of the world's largest religions claim that God speaks, and a significant portion of the world's population say he's spoken to them. Comedian Lily Tomlin once asked why people who talk to God are said to be praying, but those who hear him talk back are labelled crazy. Christians understand the voice of God to be the activity of the Holy Spirit. When Jesus announced to his followers that he was leaving the earth, he promised to send his Spirit, who would remind them of the things he taught, as well as speak of things to come. The rest of the New Testament tells how this unfolds as the Spirit speaks to give direction to the church so that they can continue Jesus' mission on the earth. The God of the Bible is committed to personal relationship, and for that, you need two-way conversation. Call us crazy if you like. Personally, I'd say it's crazy to pray to God and not expect him to speak back. I'm Tanya Harris of GodConversations.com.
2: 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A is for arms. Can they lift both arms? S is for speech. Is their speech slurred? Do they understand you? 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

Revelation describes a crowd too large to count. 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
1: In stories making news, the Albanese government will release draft legislation to enhance current social media laws. Under the plan, tech giants that fail to remove harmful material from their platforms will face $100 million fines. Analysis has found Australians spend more time each year doing unpaid work like cleaning than the combined paid hours for work in every industry. New research has found Victorians are facing an epidemic of eating disorders post-pandemic. Eating Disorders Victoria's new report shows demand across hospital emergency departments has hit levels not seen since the lockdowns. Overseas, and five people have died in a plane crash in Miami that hit multiple vehicles and closed all runways at the airport. The Amazon cargo plane barreled off the runway, bursting into flames. And the Penrith Panthers have claimed the NRL Minor Premiership for the fourth time this decade after a big win on the final day of the regular season. That's the news and sport headlines. I'm Tracy Weir. More details on these stories in bulletins throughout the day.
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Here's some encouragement for today. Revelation 7:9 tells us that one day a vast multitude from every nation, tribe, people, and language will stand before God. Too many to count. So when faith feels difficult, when the world feels dark, or when you wonder whether goodness is losing, remember that picture. God's kingdom is bigger than we can imagine. You are not alone. Keep walking, keep praying, keep loving. Christ is building his church, and there is still plenty of reason for hope. This is Rhema Wide Bay.

0: Jesus once made a very bold prediction. He predicted that the kingdom of God, belief about him, would grow from a tiny size, like a mustard seed, to become massive, like the largest of all garden plants with such big branches that birds can perch in its shade. This was bold because the early Christian church was very small with only a handful of people believing in Jesus. It would have been embarrassing if Jesus had made this prediction and the movement just petered out. Yet now, some 2,000 years later, the kingdom of God, the message of Jesus, is believed by millions of people right around the world. Christianity has been described as the most diverse sociological phenomenon the world has ever seen. So it seems that this bold prediction came true. And so maybe the person making the prediction knew what might happen. This is Rob Martin with God in 60 Seconds. For more space to think and talk about God, go to thirdspace.org.au.
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0: In this bulletin, veterans protesting against changes to healthcare funding and the New South Wales government cracking down on gang crime. With more, I'm Jaden James. The Albanese government will release draft legislation to enhance current social media laws. Under the plan, tech giants that fail to remove harmful material from their platforms will face $100 million fines. The proposed laws would also give users the ability to opt out of algorithms, which control their social media feed. Veterans have laid their medals outside Parliament House in Canberra this morning to protest planned changes to allied health funding. The federal government has been fully funding physiotherapy, psychology, and other services for veterans, but from July next year, veterans will receive just $5,000 annually in an effort to curb unnecessary overservicing. Veterans and Invictus Games WA athlete Carney Armstrong says she needs thousands of dollars every month.
1: I see my psychiatrist regularly. I see my psychologist every fortnight. I go to an EP twice a week and I see a dietitian because I've got an eating disorder, physiotherapy. Realistically, this $5,000 cap, it's less than $100 a week.
0: The government says it will provide more money to veterans if there's a demonstrated clinical need. Anyone involved in plotting a gang-related murder in New South Wales could soon face life in prison under new laws unveiled by the state government. New South Wales Premier Chris Minns is promising to introduce new aggravated offences for conspiracy and attempted murder, as well as interim serious crime prevention orders as part of the reforms. Victorian Premier Ben Carroll says he is not considering any new taxes. The Herald Sun is reporting the government has secretly engaged consultants for more than $600,000 to explore new property taxes, but the Premier says he has no plans to hike more charges on property owners.
2: I'm not at all. I want to do everything I can to make sure that hardworking Victorians and the business community know that I'm on their side.
0: This comes as the Victorian government has recently been found charging a hidden 1% levy on public transport fares. Overseas, Christian grandmother Kathy Kite from a rural community in the US state of Missouri is fighting to be allowed to keep providing free breakfasts to local residents. Up to 25 people have been coming to her home 6 mornings a week since May, when she felt called by God to offer food and coffee. But now local authorities say she needs a permit. They claim a patron fell ill after eating one of her breakfasts, which hasn't been verified. Lawyers are asking the county council why Kathy is being designated as running a commercial kitchen. The Christian mother of an unconscious brain-injured man is still fighting to save his life after a British court ordered the withdrawal of life-sustaining nutrition and hydration. The mother, who can't be named, has launched a petition pleading for the intervention of the UK Parliament and government. In AFL, North Melbourne great Drew Petrie says the club made the right decision to sack Alistair Clarkson. President Sonia Hood says the club is looking for a modern coach. Petrie says the decision was made with the best intentions.
3: It's never a personal thing, this. It's such a ruthless business, and it looks through any business, through society. Hard decisions have to get made, and Jen and Sonia and Todd have all made this hard decision, but they've made the decision knowing all the facts. They know the direction they want to take the club.
0: Meantime, Jesse Hogan has reportedly passed a medical test at Collingwood. The Coleman medal winner is leaving the Giants. And in soccer, Arsenal has come from 1-0 down to beat Chelsea 2-1 in the English Premier League, while Everton scored in the 96th minute to secure a 2-2 draw with Manchester United. That's the latest Vision National News. I'm Jaden James.
4: Some people ruin themselves by their own stupid actions and then blame the Lord. Proverbs 19:3.

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1: Irma Bombeck was blessed with a real friend, and she knew it. Hello, I'm Chuck Swindoll. 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For more than 40 years, I've had the best friend you could ever have. When I told her I was fat, she never said to me, I just lost 3 pounds without even trying. When I gave myself a home permanent and left it in too long, she was the only one to sit there with me in the bathroom until it grew out. When I had a miscarriage and everyone else in the world said, well, you know, there will be other babies, she cried with me over the one that I lost. Listen to me today. Rejoice with those who rejoice. Weep with those who weep. Irma Bombeck got it right.
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1: In stories making news, the Albanese government will release draft legislation to enhance current social media laws. Under the plan, tech giants that fail to remove harmful material from their platforms will face $100 million fines. Analysis has found Australians spend more time each year doing unpaid work like cleaning than the combined paid hours for work in every industry. New research has found Victorians are facing an epidemic of eating disorders post-pandemic. Eating Disorders Victoria's new report shows demand across hospital emergency departments has hit levels not seen since the lockdowns. Overseas, and five people have died in a plane crash in Miami that hit multiple vehicles and closed all runways at the airport. The Amazon cargo plane barreled off the runway, bursting into flames. And the Penrith Panthers have claimed the NRL Minor Premiership for the fourth time this decade after a big win on the final day of the regular season. That's the news and sport headlines. I'm Tracy Weir. More details on these stories in bulletins throughout the day.
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0: In this bulletin, the Treasurer criticising One Nation super policy and Queensland youth detention workers striking. Good afternoon, I'm Jaden James. Labor says One Nation superannuation changes would destroy people's retirement savings. The minor party is proposing a new policy which would allow renters and mortgage holders to divert a quarter of their future super contributions into take-home pay. One Nation believes this will help people with cost of living pressures. But Federal Treasurer Jim Chalmers says it would drain super balances, putting more pressure on the pension system.
1: This is exactly why One Nation poses an unacceptable and dangerous risk to Australian workers. This will make Australians worse off, not better off, in retirement.
0: Under One Nation's proposal, an individual worker earning $90,000 annually would take home about an extra $40 a week. Criminals in New South Wales who plan gang-related murders could face life in jail under proposed laws, Jefferson Shaw reports.
2: Two men were murdered in as many days last week, both believed to be cases of mistaken identity. A new package of reforms has been announced to crack down on recent gangland murders. It'll include imposing restrictions on criminal gang suspects, introduce online contract crime offences, and allow for children accused of organised crime to be tried in higher courts. Premier Chris Minns says the proposed laws also include new sentencing for those guilty of planning organised crime murders.
3: That would be a life imprisonment.
2: He says the government will also invest $15 million to help officers access, download and analyse encrypted devices.
0: Jefferson Shaw reporting. Youth detention workers have walked off the job in Queensland this morning as part of a 12-hour work stoppage. The AWU members are launching 7 days of rolling strikes in a bid to intensify talks with the state government. The action comes amid allegations there have been more than 500 attacks on workers in the past year. Overseas, five people have died after an Amazon cargo plane crashed at Miami International Airport in Florida. Reports say the aircraft was travelling 209 kilometres an hour when it overshot the runway. The plane collided with multiple vehicles before catching fire after coming to a stop. Hong Kong Christian pro-democracy campaigner Joshua Wong is facing a possible life sentence after pleading guilty to colluding with foreign countries. The 29-year-old is already serving a 5-year sentence for subversion for leading pro-democracy protests. The maximum penalty for collusion is a life term. Mr. Wong is accused of talking with foreign politicians, such as former US House Speaker Nancy Pelosi, who has called for his immediate release. More than 50,000 Jewish worshippers crammed into Jerusalem's Old City next to the Western Wall last week in a massive display of prayer and repentance ahead of the Feast of Trumpets and the Day of Atonement. It prompted Christian author Amir Safati to reflect that the Bible prophesies that one day in the future, another huge crowd of Jews will gather in Jerusalem to witness the return of Jesus. To sport, NRL boss Peter Vlandis has revealed talks are well advanced for a global round in Asia. The league is reportedly exploring Hong Kong and Japan after the success of its Las Vegas expansion. Vlandis has told Nine they want to kick off within 2 years.
4: Unfortunately, the Middle East war has sort of put a damper on it for 27, but we're definitely going to be doing it in 28, and we've refocused ourselves on Japan and Hong Kong. They'll be the two jurisdictions we're going to go to. We're in deep negotiations for the 28 games, and there's a lot of teams that are interested in going over.
0: Four NRL clubs have expressed interest in playing a premiership game in Japan. That's the latest Vision National News. I'm Jaden James.
5: Charm is deceptive and beauty disappears, but a woman who honours the Lord should be praised. Proverbs 31:30.

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1: 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You are in the palms of the hands of your heavenly daddy, and no one can touch you. So don't give up.
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2: 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We've been large, we've been small, we've overcome hurdles. 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

0: Good afternoon. In stories making news, the top United Nations official in Nepal has launched an emotional appeal for international aid amid the ongoing fallout from deadly flooding. More than 5,000 people, including 36 Australians, remain missing in the disaster, and the official death toll is close to 1,400. Almost every tobacco store across 110 Victorian suburbs has been found selling illegal nicotine products. The Herald Sun went to 200 stores, and 162, or 84% of them, had either illicit tobacco or vapes behind the counter. More than 200 staff at the collapsed developer Bathla Group has been stood down. Administrators have confirmed developments in Sydney will be suspended. And in tennis, Carlos Alcaraz has marched through to the US Open quarterfinals with a straight sets win over American Tommy Paul, while Francis Tiafoe beat Daniil Medvedev 7-6, 6-4, 7-6. I'm Jaden James, and those are the latest news and sport headlines.
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0: In this bulletin, Labor's social media reforms facing scrutiny and veterans protesting against the cap on healthcare. With more, I'm Jaden James. The opposition is concerned Labor's proposed social media laws go too far and could censor the internet. The federal government will release draft legislation to give users greater control over what content they see. Liberal leader Angus Taylor says he needs to see the detail.
1: We are deeply worried about censoring by the minister. We see that what the big tech companies do at times is unconscionable, but frankly, letting this minister or the government or the prime minister control my algorithms or anyone's algorithms, well, there's a lot of questions to answer in that.
0: Under the proposed changes, tech companies will be fined around $100 million if they breach the rules. Veterans have laid down their medals in front of Parliament House to protest changes to allied health services. The federal government plans to install a $5,000 annual cap on allied health treatment. Former Navy clearance diver John Armfield says they want Labor to scrap the allied health cap altogether.
2: Depending on the moment in the veteran's life, that $5,000 will not endure, will not last when the veteran's in a critical moment. I believe they're saying that they're going to target and the vulnerable veterans will be able to go above $5,000. But who determines the moment that veteran becomes vulnerable?
0: A delegation of veterans will meet with the Prime Minister today. The losses from New South Wales poker machines have reached a record $26 million a day. The latest figures from the Office of Liquor and Gaming show over $2 billion have been lost to pokies in the last quarter. Wesley Mission Chief Executive Stu Cameron says the numbers have reached an obscene level.
3: Well, poker machine losses point to the harm that's been caused by these machines. We know that in New South Wales, one in five people are impacted by gambling harm, the majority of those through poker machines, either through their own gambling activity or that of a loved one.
0: Reverend Cameron also says some Western Sydney pubs are making $18 to $20 million a year from just 30 poker machines. The Australian Christian Lobby has challenged the peak body for obstetricians and gynaecologists over its claim that the Born Alive Bill currently before federal parliament is unnecessary and could reduce access to abortion. The ACL says the group's own expert and a midwife told a Queensland parliamentary inquiry 2 years ago that some babies will be born alive. CEO Michelle Pearce argues that if the peak body believes appropriate care is already being provided, there should be nothing controversial about it protecting that standard in law. Overseas, for the first time in a quarter of a century, no refugees enduring religious persecution have been resettled in the United States this financial year. Persecuted religious minorities, including Christians, have been completely shut out, according to World Relief and Open Doors. In sport, the AFL has announced contact training limits for the upcoming pre-season. Alex Riddell reports.
4: In a bid to further reduce avoidable head impacts and concussion risks, the AFL says players will be allowed to do a maximum of 120 minutes of contact training per week, which includes 60 minutes of high-intensity work. That framework will continue for 2 weeks after Christmas. In the remainder of the pre-season, which will include the practice matches, total contact training minutes will move up to 160 minutes a week. There will also be a mandate for clubs to not engage in high-intensity contact training on consecutive days.
0: Alex Riddell reporting. And in the NRL, the Cowboys have confirmed they will challenge the Grade 2 high tackle charge laid on co-captain Ruben Cotter. That's the latest Vision National News. I'm Jaden James.
5: I have the strength to face all conditions by the power that Christ gives me. Philippians 4:13.
6: Join the nations in prayer during the Global Week of 24/7 prayer from the 6th to the 13th of September. On Tuesday, September the 8th at 7 a.m, meet at Neilson Park in Torquay. From there, we'll walk together in prayer to the Hervey Bay Surf Life Saving Club. 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
1: Hi, it's Des from Momentum. What if we as man are finally able to be seen for who we are? There are all forms of life on this earth, but there's only one that leads to life. 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But please listen up. 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

0: 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F is for face. Has their face drooped? A is for arms. 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S is for speech. Is their speech slurred? 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Call 000. Time is critical.
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1: Good afternoon. In stories making news, One Nation is defending its superannuation policy, which would allow renters and mortgage holders to access some of their savings. A worker could access about one quarter of their super for 3 years to help mitigate financial stress. Health warnings have been issued as Brisbane's air quality plummets to dangerous levels due to bushfires burning around Ipswich and the Lockyer Valley. This morning, official air monitors recorded toxic particle levels, nearly four times the safe limit for some suburbs. Ukraine's president says he expects the war with Russia to continue into the winter after talks with US representatives. Steve Witkoff and Jared Kushner travelled to Ukraine to meet with Volodymyr Zelensky. They held a similar meeting with Vladimir Putin in Moscow. And in cricket, Queensland fast bowler Michael Nisa has been recalled to the test side for Australia's tour of South Africa. He's one of three new inclusions, including Matt Kuhneman and Cooper Connolly. I'm Jaden James, and those are the latest news and sport headlines.
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0: If you look, you'll find us everywhere. 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

I once asked a group of Year 7 students in a scripture class in the southwest of Sydney if they could explain to me what a conscience was. Not surprisingly, most of the students were keen to joke around, and no one seemed to offer an explanation of the word conscience.

0: And then one student raised his hand and gave me an answer that I've never forgotten. "Sir," he said, "I think a conscience is an inner parental voice." Wow! God indeed does speak to us through our conscience. And if we listen, we can learn that good is actually good. The famous writer C.S. Lewis once said that his conversion to Christianity came with an unexpected gift. He learnt through faith that good was indeed good. He was not made perfect. He still battled the things we all battle. But faith in God as Creator and the knowledge that he was a sinner who needed a Saviour somehow revealed to Lewis that the battle between good and evil needed to be led with us listening to our conscience, that good is indeed good and evil's consequences are hell. I'm Richard Quadrio. Ciao.
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0: In this bulletin, One Nation pushing on with plans to make super easier to access, Indonesia flights impacted, and youth detention workers walk off the job. With more, I'm Gareth Stafford. One Nation says it's committed to superannuation, but people should have early access to it. The minor party says workers should be able to reduce their compulsory contribution from 12 to 9%. The money could then be used to help pay rent or a mortgage. One Nation leader Pauline Hanson says the policy makes sense.
1: And if it means that people can actually stay and put a roof over their head or keep the house, because once they lose their house, they've actually destroyed for life. Because to try and get back in the housing market, it's going to be extremely hard for them. I'd rather be helping those people now that need that helping hand.
0: Workers currently must put aside 12% of their earnings each pay cycle as part of their compulsory super guarantee. Australian flights in and out of Jakarta have been impacted by a volcanic eruption. About 170,000 passengers have been left stranded as Indonesia closed down its main international airport and seven others, cancelling hundreds of flights because of the ash. The latest data suggests Australia could be short of more than 900,000 construction workers by 2035. Master Builders Australia believes activating four priority areas of reform would decrease the shortage by 39,000. Children in youth detention centres will be confined to their cells today as workers walk off the job for 12 hours across Queensland. Chloe Affleck reports.
2: For the next 7 days, workers at Queensland youth detention centres will take part in rolling strike action, ranging anywhere from 1 hour to 12. It's the latest escalation amid ongoing negotiations with the state government over pay and conditions. The Australian Workers Union say there have been more than 500 assaults in the past year, with 14 occurring in the past week alone. Injuries ranging from broken eye sockets, stab wounds, and serious bite traumas. They say the current workplace conditions and compensation is making it difficult to retain new staff and are calling for a 6% annual pay rise for the next 3 consecutive years.
0: Chloe Affleck reporting. Venezuela has freed an Anglican bishop who'd been tortured while being held in jail for 5 years, despite no conviction, on charges of terrorism and destabilising the state. Judges halted Bishop Gerardo Fafan's trial due to a lack of evidence, but he was still kept in custody. Venezuela's United Socialist Party had persecuted Christians for more than a decade under President Nicolas Maduro before he was captured by American forces and sent to trial in the United States. Britain's Evangelical Alliance is encouraging Christians to evangelize to those involved in the world of the occult, even though their practices are not harmless. It says growing spiritual curiosity presents churches with both a challenge and an evangelistic opportunity, as renewed interest in New Age practices develops alongside greater openness to Christianity. To sport, and in the AFL, Geelong players are full of optimism ahead of facing Fremantle in Friday's must-win semi-final. Eddie Summerfield has been at Cats training.
3: A light session after a big win over Carlton. Mark Blitzarves and Geelong full of belief the premiership is within touching distance.
4: Always full of belief, I think.
3: The Cats now with the task of stopping a vengeful Fremantle in Friday's semi-final after the Dockers' shock loss to Hawthorn.
4: No real holes in their game or any lines.
3: Tactics also at play for coach Chris Scott on how to stop Luke Jackson.
4: Especially this year, his game's gone to another level.
0: Mark Blitzarves finishing that report from Eddie Summerfield. And in the NRL, Cowboys co-captain Ruben Cotter will plead his case with the judiciary tomorrow night. The 27-year-old is set to challenge his grade 2 careless high tackle charge after Saturday's loss to the Raiders. That's the latest Vision National News. I'm Gareth Stafford.
5: Rema 105.1 from God's Word, Psalm 91 verse 1. Those who live in the shelter of the Most High will find rest in the shadow of the Almighty. This I declare about the Lord. He alone is my refuge, my place of safety. He is my God, and I trust him.

0: Bible contradictions? This is Ken Ham, CEO of the world-class Creation Museum in Northern Kentucky. Many skeptics claim the Bible is full of contradictions, but nearly every supposed contradiction falls into one of three categories. One, the contradiction's just a miracle. Many people reject miracles outright and then claim a contradiction. But if there is an all-powerful God, then of course miracles are possible. Two, the verse has been taken out of context. Usually a contradiction is easily explained by reading the whole passage. And three, translation issues. Sometimes words change meaning over time, creating contradictions, but in reality, the English word just changed meaning. There are no contradictions in the Bible whatsoever.
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2: Here's a little encouragement. 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
1: Good afternoon. In stories making news, Australian flights in and out of Jakarta have been impacted after a volcanic eruption. About 170,000 passengers have been left stranded as Indonesia closed down its main international airport and seven others, cancelling hundreds of flights because of the ash cloud. The latest data suggests Australia could be short of more than 900,000 construction workers by the year 2035. Master Builders Australia believes activating four priority areas of reform would decrease the shortage by around 39,000. The losses from New South Wales poker machines have reached a record $26 million a day. The latest figures from the Office of Liquor and Gaming show over $2 billion has been lost to pokies in the last quarter. And in sport, a massive blow for the Sydney Swans as they chase another AFL premiership. Scans have confirmed a ruptured ACL for captain Callum Mills. I'm Gareth Stafford, and those are the latest news and sport headlines.
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1: Imagine taking a trip to the zoo with three wound-up preschoolers. 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

0: In this bulletin, the opposition unconvinced, Ukraine-Russia conflict continuing, and the 49ers acclimatising to Melbourne. With more, I'm Gareth Stafford. The opposition says it's not convinced by Labor's proposal to strengthen social media legislation will work. Under the changes, users would be able to remove themselves from algorithms, which help them determine what content appears on their feed. However, Liberal leader Angus Taylor claims the current social media ban for under-16s hasn't even been effective.
1: We've long advocated for sensible social media policies, including the social media ban for under-16s, which has failed. We know that there's only been a 4.4% reduction. Now, the implementation of that by Labor has been a dismal failure.
0: Tech companies who breach the rules would be fined in excess of $100 million. Ukraine's president says he expects the war with Russia to continue into the winter after talks with US representatives. Steve Witkoff and Jared Kushner travelled to Ukraine to meet with Volodymyr Zelensky. They held a similar meeting with Vladimir Putin in Moscow. Victorian Premier Ben Carroll says he won't sign any more contracts on the suburban rail loop until he receives more federal funding. The Premier maintains the initial estimated cost for Stage 1 has not changed since 2020. And after finding $1 billion in savings, the cost now stands at $33 billion. Mr. Carroll has ordered a technical review with the aim of finding another $1 billion worth of savings.
2: It would cost what Jess Wilson wants to do, hundreds of millions of dollars, to pause and review. So I've said I will get the review done on the engineering, but the project will continue, but it will not. I will not sign any more contracts until we have more federal funds.
0: The first tunnel boring machine started moving over the weekend. Health reform campaigner Eloise Massa says she won't stop speaking out as she announces a tilt at New South Wales state politics. She fought for change after the death of her two-year-old son Joe at Northern Beaches Hospital. Ms. Massa will run as an independent for the seat of Manly at next year's New South Wales elections. Christian commentator David Robertson has cautioned against the rush to blame the Nepalese tragedy on climate change. He says in ancient Nepal, houses were never built next to rivers downstream from glaciers. He told Vision Radio, too many people are invested in blaming climate change for disasters, which Jesus warned of in Matthew 24.
3: So I would say the Nepal thing, it's a sad story. It's a story of disaster, of human incompetence, and of tragedy and loss. That's the way the world has been, and it's the way the world will continue until the Lord returns. Didn't Jesus say that there would be earthquakes and wars and rumors of wars before he returned? I think we're getting some of those just now.
0: Mr. Robertson says positive climate events are ignored, such as the greening of the Central Australian desert. To sport, and the San Francisco 49ers have held their first practice at Melbourne's Amy Park ahead of Friday morning's NFL season kickoff against the LA Rams. Shane McInnes reports from Melbourne.
4: After making the decision to arrive in Melbourne 6 days before the Rams, 49ers coach Kyle Shanahan is confident his team has made the right call.
5: Not comparing us to them, but yeah, I was glad. I mean, I know how I felt the last couple 2 days. So, but yeah, I'm glad that we've been out here because we feel real good today.
4: 49ers running back Christian McCaffrey says ahead of the 15-hour flight, players were well prepared.
6: Different supplements to take at different hours, different sleep suggestions, when to stay up during the day, when to go to bed.
4: While the Rams will only arrive in Melbourne on Thursday morning.
0: Shane McInnes reporting. And in the AFL, Sydney Swans captain Callum Mills has had scans today on his right knee, which confirmed a ruptured ACL. He'll see a knee specialist in the coming days to determine the optimal timing of surgery. That's the latest Vision National News. I'm Gareth Stafford.
7: Respect your father and your mother, so all may go well for you. 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
8: Join the nations in prayer during the global week of 24/7 prayer from the 6th to the 13th of September. On Tuesday, September the 8th at 7 a.m, meet at Neilson Park in Torquay. From there, we'll walk together in prayer to the Harvey Bay Surf Life Saving Club. 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
1: Ever fallen into temptation? Not hard, is it? I'm Danny Sinnott with Another Brave to Go. Temptations, no matter how small, are dangerous and they can make us sick. My big temptation is eating cheese. I love it, but it doesn't love me. I'm not officially allergic, so I don't go and do the pufferfish thing with anaphylaxis, but if I have too much, it makes me feel really cloudy in the head, I start sneezing, I get very blocked up in the respiratory system. It took me a long time to beat this temptation. Eventually, though, I made a choice because I just didn't want to make myself sick anymore, and I finally handed it over to God, asking Him to show me a way forward with strength and to help me find suitable alternatives. The enemy will always try to derail you. He doesn't want you to make healthy choices, whether it's over cheese, drugs, relationships, or anything else. But God is bigger, and He has a formula for beating temptation. It's found in James chapter 4, verse 7, and it says this: submit yourselves to God, resist the devil, and he will flee from you. Choose life over the prison of temptation. For more resources, podcasts, and videos on doing life together, head on over to our website, braveenough.org.

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1: Good afternoon. In stories making news, the opposition says it's not convinced by Labor's proposal to strengthen social media legislation will work. Under the changes, users would be able to remove themselves from algorithms which help them determine what content appears on their feed. More than a million users have had their data stolen in a cyber attack on learning platform MathSpace. The company has confirmed that user IDs, names, email addresses and time zones were all breached in the hack. Queensland police have confirmed two people have died after a light plane crash south of Brisbane. The Beechcraft A36 Bonanza crashed 8 minutes after takeoff on a property in Logan around 11 this morning. And in sport, Cowboys co-captain Reuben Cotter will plead his case at the NRL judiciary tomorrow night. The 27-year-old set to challenge his grade 2 careless high tackle charge after Saturday's loss to the Raiders. I'm Gareth Stafford, and those are the latest news and sport headlines.
2: What you doing Saturday?
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2: Yep. Where shall we meet up?
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3: Then we are hitting the Botanical Gardens later on.
2: What? And having lunch at Pie and Pastry Paradise on Elizabeth Street?
3: 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It's a Pie and Pastry Paradise Day.
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0: Each Christmas of our lives is unique. Just as our lives move through various seasons, so too do our experiences of Christmas. There are the Christmases of childhood, when it was all about the mad scramble to open the presents and get with the cousins to admire or envy each other's gifts. There are the Christmases of adolescence, when the special magic of getting surprise gifts had faded somewhat. And then come the Christmases of parenthood, when much time and effort is spent on making the time special for our children. The familiar and reassuring rituals of putting up the Christmas tree and wrapping the gifts and checking out jolly red-suited gentlemen in shopping centres. As we grow older, we experience the Christmas of adulthood, and maybe the loudest squeals of delight are from grandchildren. For we oldies, it's more about getting together with some friends or relations and enjoying good food and drink. So the seasons of Christmas come and go, the memories ebb and flow. We can never assume Christmas is a happy time for everyone. Sometimes it's particularly painful because particular people are not there to celebrate it with us. And about the only thing that doesn't change each Christmas is the fact that it signifies God is with us. When Jesus came to earth, he was called Emmanuel, which means God with us. And not just at Christmas times, but at all times. The God who made us didn't just deposit us on earth and let us get on with things. He hovers over us, passionately concerned for each one of us. He gave proof of that when he came in person to show us how to live now and forever. We can't always expect Christmas to be the happiest of times. Our plans may be thwarted, our gifts may not turn out for the best, our families may not be happy families, and of course Christmas doesn't last. We soon get back to normal. And God in the person of Jesus is with us in the sheer normality of life. We can expect change. We can expect this Christmas to be unlike other Christmases, next year to be unlike this year. But the love of God doesn't falter or fade. Jesus is with us always, not just when we particularly celebrate that fact. However you and I celebrate Christmas this year, we can at least be sure we're celebrating Emmanuel, God with us. I'm David Ray.
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0: In this bulletin, the superannuation industry not happy with One Nation plans, a popular kids' learning module hacked, and Aussie cricket selectors name their squad for South Africa. With more, I'm Gareth Stafford. The superannuation industry says One Nation's approach to superannuation is irresponsible. The minor party believes workers should be able to access one quarter of their super contributions each pay cycle. Association of Superannuation Funds spokesperson Mary Della Hunty says the proposal hasn't been thought through properly.
1: You release money into the economy and we know what happens. That drives up inflation, which puts pressure on interest rates, which makes mortgages more expensive. So the economics of this don't work. But I can understand we want to help people, but don't try and help them by robbing from their retirement savings.
0: The money could be used to help cover rent or mortgages. More than a million users have had their data stolen in a cyber attack on learning platform MathSpace. The company has confirmed that user IDs, names, email addresses, and time zones were all breached in the hack. But technology expert Charlie Brown says while students' results haven't been accessed, there is a chance other information could be leaked online.
2: Their student email address is likely going to be traded on the dark web and bought and sold. And so in the next couple of weeks, they could start receiving emails saying, click here to get a benefit, such as, a promo code to the canteen or something like that. And they try and steal more information from this.
0: MathSpace says the identity of the hackers has not been identified. The first weekend of spring has seen auction clearance rates hit an 18-week high in Sydney. Nearly 58% of properties auctioned were sold. That's up 2.8% on last weekend. The preliminary clearance rate remains nearly 28% lower than this time last year. Queensland police have confirmed two people have died after a light plane crash south of Brisbane. The Beechcraft A36 Bonanza crashed 8 minutes after takeoff on a property in Logan around 11 this morning. Chief Superintendent Mel Adams says an investigation into the crash is underway.
3: It was a very confronting scene, as you can imagine. So our care at the moment is to our emergency service responders and, of course, the family when we can make contact with them and notify them.
0: At least eight fire trucks attended the scene to extinguish a large fire. Christian grandmother Kathy Kite from a rural community in the US state of Missouri is fighting to be allowed to keep providing free breakfasts to local residents. Up to 25 people have been coming to her home 6 mornings a week since May when she felt called by God to offer food and coffee, but now local authorities say she needs a permit. They claim a patron fell ill after eating one of her breakfasts, which hasn't been verified. Lawyers are asking the county council why Kathy is being designated as running a commercial kitchen. The Christian mother of an unconscious brain-injured man is still fighting to save his life after a British court ordered the withdrawal of his life-sustaining nutrition and hydration. The mother, who can't be named, has launched a petition pleading for the intervention of the UK Parliament and government. To sport, and in cricket, Australian selectors have stuck with struggling number 3 Manus Labuschagne for next month's test series in South Africa. Chairman of selectors George Bailey is backing in the Queenslander.
4: Not shying away from the fact that we'd like some more runs from Man, that's clear, but we're also confident that he can still make a positive contribution to that squad.
0: Fast bowler Michael Neeser, spinner Matthew Kuhneman and WA batsman Cooper Connolly also named in the 16-player squad. That's the latest Vision National News. I'm Gareth Stafford.
5: Rhema 105.1. First from Scripture, God's holy word. Psalm 42, verse 1. As the deer longs for streams of water, so I long for you, O God. I thirst for God, the living God. When can I go and stand before him?
6: Join the nations in prayer during the Global Week of 24/7 prayer from the 6th to the 13th of September. On Tuesday, September the 8th at 7 a.m, meet at Neilson Park in Torquay. From there, we'll walk together in prayer to the Harvey Bay Surf Life Saving Club. 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
1: 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I'm Tanya Harris of GodConversations.com.
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0: 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The Code of Practice outlines standards relating to program content, such as news, current affairs, Australian music, and sponsorship announcements. 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
1: Good afternoon. In stories making news, the opposition says it's not convinced by Labor's proposal to strengthen social media legislation will work. Under the changes, users would be able to remove themselves from algorithms, which help them determine what content appears on their feed. More than a million users have had their data stolen in a cyber attack on learning platform MathSpace. The company has confirmed that user IDs, names, email addresses, and time zones were all breached in the hack. Queensland police have confirmed two people have died after a light plane crash south of Brisbane. The Beechcraft A36 Bonanza crashed 8 minutes after takeoff on a property in Logan around 11 this morning. And in sport, Cowboys co-captain Reuben Cotter will plead his case at the NRL Judiciary tomorrow night. The 27-year-old set to challenge his Grade 2 careless high tackle charge after Saturday's loss to the Raiders. I'm Gareth Stafford, and those are the latest news and sport headlines.
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0: I was recently reading author Huma Kai ponder if there was an afterlife, now the belief that human existence continues after we die. Mackay looked at things like near-death experiences and concluded that on such matters, an afterlife, we are free to make our own choices because the evidence one way or another simply isn't available to us. And I agree, if you only looked at near-death experiences, then the evidence for an afterlife is ambiguous. But Mackay neglected to consider any evidence of a person who had actually died and returned to life. Now, if that had happened, then that would be evidence of an afterlife, wouldn't it? And well, according to the Bible, Jesus died and was raised to life. And this offers us far more decisive evidence of an afterlife and provides a reason to believe that maybe there is hope after death. This is Rob Martin with God in 60 Seconds. For more space to think and talk about God, go to thirdspace.org.
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So where are you at? Are you ready to stop trying and start trusting? Jesus lived on your behalf. He died in your place, and he rose to give you new life. You can believe on Jesus right now. Whether in your car, the kitchen, or a walk with your dog, proclaim it out loud. Jesus is Lord. And if you believe in your heart that God raised him from the dead, you will be saved. Believe on Jesus. It will save.

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If you confess that Jesus is Lord and believe that God raised him from death, you will be saved. For it is by our faith that we are put right with God. It is by our confession that we are saved. Romans 10:9-10.

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1: A young man stood up to question Donald Barnhouse during an open forum at his church. Hello, I'm Chuck Swindoll. Pastor Barnhouse, he said, I'd like to know how those children of Israel could walk around the wilderness for 40 years and their shoes never wear out, and their clothes never wear out. Dr. Barnhouse looked at him up there in the balcony, blinked a time or two, and just gave a one-word answer. God. The young man responded quickly, Oh, okay, now I understand, and he sat down. Barnhouse responded, No, you don't, son. Nobody understands. And he is so right. We catch glimpses, we have moments, but we haven't even begun to understand or fathom God.
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2: In 1549, Francis Xavier, a Jesuit, brought the Christian message to Japan. Here was a culture basically untouched by the values of the rest of the globe, a society with its own attitudes and behaviours. In the first years, Xavier found he had to stand against parts of Japanese culture. Three specific behaviours stood out: idolatry, sexual immorality, and infanticide, the killing of unwanted babies at birth. It's remarkable that the first followers of Jesus in the Greco-Roman world 1500 years before and on the other side of the globe faced exactly the same three moral and ethical challenges. These attitudes aren't learned. They are part of fallen human behaviour. Every culture needs God.
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3: Today on Focus on the Family with Jim Daly, Dr. Ken Wilgus shares encouragement for couples.
4: Just hug each other for a minimum of 6 seconds, six times a day, and feel the tiny static electricity that is there. Feel the awkwardness that is there. Whatever it is, you can't just hug. You'll feel something, and it's that connection or the tension in that connection.
3: Thanks for joining us. I'm John Fuller.
5: We have a unique take on communication in marriage today from Dr. Ken Wilgus. He'll explain how men and women process information differently, and he'll also remind us that there's something very special about being married. There's a spiritual unity that occurs, right? And pain in marriage is often caused by denying that spiritual connection. And singles, stay with us. There's some great encouragement for you as well toward the end of Ken's talk. Dr. Ken is a licensed psychologist who specializes in couples therapy and family therapy, especially for parents and teenagers. And we've had him on the broadcast half a dozen times in the past talking about how to help teens become competent adults.
3: Yeah, his insights are so good. And here now is Dr. Ken Wilgus speaking to our staff on Focus on the Family with Jim Daly.
4: It was 10 years ago. I remember this. I was standing in an Apple store and ordering an iPhone, and this cool, you know, the Genius Bar guy that knows everything, and saying, now when you come back in 2 weeks to pick up your phone, I won't be here, but you can get it from somebody else. He said, I'm getting married. And I said, dude, that is great. Marriage is great. And he stopped and looked at me stunned, and he said, really? Thank you. No one that I know thinks I should be getting married. Everyone's asking me, why are you getting married? That was 10 years ago. And you people know that that's only grown. The question of why should I get married and what is this about is only getting more and more. And I understand that. However, if there is a point or any advantage in a culture that is growing darker, it does give us a chance as Christians to really ask and drill down, why do we get married? What is marriage really about? We cannot afford to show marriages that are just socially appropriate, like my grandparents. My mother's parents came to faith late, and they were involved in their church. My grandmother taught Sunday school. My grandfather was the treasurer. I think it's because he didn't trust anyone else with the money. But still, they were involved, and they were married, and they weren't going to divorce, and they didn't like each other, not even close. Separate bedrooms. We heard stories of my grandfather, and they'd be driving together on a trip, and they'd stop for gas, and he'd drive off and forget she was with him. You know, but this is Christian marriage, or at least that used to kind of pass for that. We cannot afford that anymore. The world is not going to go, wow, that's great, if we define marriage as, well, you're not supposed to get a divorce. So then what does it look like? I can figure out most anyone else's marriage except mine. There's something very intense about marriage. And I want to tell you two influences that made a big difference to me. A big difference. One of them is that I've always been interested in communication and language. One of the best speakers, the best teacher that I knew of language was Deborah Tannen, who is a professor of linguistics at Georgetown University. And she talked about that, yes, men and women vary a great deal. Like, there's about 60% overlap in the way men and women are temperament-wise. But when they communicate, there tends to be some almost subconscious agreement about the rules of communication that are not spoken. For example, women tend to, when you're communicating, most women have a third ear for this. Wait a minute, I'm hearing the words you're saying, but does that say that you and I are close? Or are we distant? Are we intimate? and the same, or are we far apart? It's a tendency to listen for that in relationship. But men have a tendency to listen this way. More of, wait a minute, does what you're saying mean that you think you know more than I do? Or where do we fit status-wise? And what are you requiring me to do? It's kind of the language of instrumental behavior, like getting stuff done. And that kind of made some sense for much of what I was seeing. But it didn't make sense for everything. And the other thing I was reading, stick with me here, was a series delivered by Pope John Paul II called A Theology of the Body. And there's been a much writing about it, now St. Paul II, John Paul II, that talked about the body and our physicalness in Scripture. And I have to tell you, it just blew my mind and connected things that I was seeing in relationship I had never seen before. So most people would say, if you really want to look at Scripture and about marriage, probably an important, if not the most important place to start is Matthew 19. And you'll remember this part. This is focused on the family. You people know all this stuff. I'm sure you've memorized it. But Matthew 19 is when Jesus is asked by these Pharisees, really tested, about divorce. You remember that? And Jesus, like he has a tendency to do, completely blows their paradigm. He answers by saying, have you not read that he who created them from the beginning made them male and female and said, therefore, a man shall leave his father and his mother and hold fast to his wife, and the two shall become one flesh. What therefore God has joined together, let not man separate. That's a weird mind blower for a couple of main reasons. One of the big ones is that he first is asked about the law. Isn't marriage, you know, an agreement, a legal thing? Yes. But he answers from creation. Marriage is founded not in a legal agreement, but in human. It means that marriage isn't a Christian thing. It's not even a religious thing. It's a human thing. It is a fundamental aspect of creation. He who created them from the beginning, who was it that was created them from the beginning? Jesus. John 1 tells us this is the pre-incarnate Christ is the one that created us this way. So it takes us to Genesis 2, which is that very weird story of the creation of humans. You remember that? How many humans did God create? One. Out of the clay or whatever. He blows life into it. Why does he create the human? To image God. To be, here it's all of creation, and here is this human to be the God. Today the part of God will be played by, and he makes this human. And then he says, the weirdest thing he says, as the image bearer, he says, it's not good for this human to be alone. And I'll fix that problem. And remember how he fixed it. And this is really important. Didn't scoop up more clay and blow life into that. He caused a deep sleep to come on the man, right? And while he slept, he took one of his ribs and closed up its place. And the rib the Lord had taken, he made into a woman and brought her to the man. He took the human that didn't look right as a singular and divides him into a male human and a female human. What was part of him is now her, and says, interacting as one, that looks a little more like me. What does Adam say when the woman comes to him, is brought to him? This at last is bone of my bones and flesh of my flesh. He's stunned that's me. She is me. And that's what humanity does to look like God. Why is marriage so hard? Well, to really understand what's so hard about marriage, because you got this man and the woman, and they are one and working in unity, you have to get to Genesis 3. Where, you remember, it's sin. Sin enters the world. And what was the sin? The sin was to be like God. You will eat of this fruit, and your eyes will be opened, a strange way to describe becoming blind. Your eyes will be opened, and you will be like God, basically making your own decisions about what's good and bad. And so they did eat. Their eyes were opened to another reality. But they didn't become like God. They just thought like God. That's the tribe we're all in. We are the creatures who think as if we are a God. And I would imagine that was fun for them for about, I don't know, 30 seconds. I don't know how long they could look around and go, you know, I don't think that tree's as good as God said, whatever, until they look at themselves. And they judged themselves. They knew they were naked, exposed, and What did they do? They sewed fig leaves together. Now stick with me. What is it they didn't like about their body? They didn't cover. They didn't make hats and gloves. I think the King James Version, they make it aprons. They covered their connecting parts. Let's take the man. He's now sewing away to cover himself. Who's he covering from? God hasn't shown up in the story yet. And remember, when God shows up, you got to run. Your little leaf isn't going to help you. Who is he covering from? He's covering from her. His judgment of himself, that this is not good, and I need to cover that, he thinks she thinks that same thing. He assumes she is looking at him how he looks at him. Do you follow me? And you know he wasn't paying attention, because if he did, he would notice that she was too busy sowing her own leaves. Well, who is she covering from? Him. She had judged herself and assumed he thought the same way. The man and the woman were not covering the same thing. What they felt, and this is far more than just body parts, what they felt and the shame they experienced were different kinds of shame. The man is covering his effectiveness, his strength, his manly, all the things you can think of that, if you think about it more, it'll go into jokes and so forth, all about a man's defensiveness of whether he's adequate. But the woman isn't covering the same thing. She's covering a receiving, a much more vulnerable, a something much more about her loveliness and her inviting. It's a whole different thing she feels. And they're covering from each other because they assume they are thinking the judgment of each other that they have for themselves, and they're not the same judgment. Pain in marriage then comes from denying that you're spiritually connected. Not that you need to become spiritual, you are connected. Marriage is a three-legged race. And if you don't know it, you're going to just be falling all over the place and hurting yourself. You are connected. When you go through difficult times in your marriage, it's important to think about, Jesus got you into this. This is his deal. What do you want from me? Why am I struggling like this? You are connected. You are joined. Your self-judgment you feel is coming from your spouse's mouth, and you try to ignore it. You can try to ignore it, but you can't make it go away. Married people are never two individuals who just happen to be living together. You remember my grandparents? Just, you know, separate bedrooms, whatever. That's how they lived until my grandmother, the last probably about 2 years of her life. She had a series of strokes that left her with dementia with two major features. Number one, the only person she regularly remembered was my grandfather. She often didn't even know her own daughter, my mother. Didn't know us, so she knew him. And secondly, she never really knew that she was at home. This means that for 18 months, she shuffled around her own house saying, Ike, we got to go home. Ike, we got to go home. And it was sad to watch. And my grandfather was a good man, and we knew he would do the right thing and put her somewhere that she could be taken care of. Guess what? My grandfather wouldn't hear of it. He did not want her taken from him. He watched over her, and this was even weirder. They started like kissing and stuff. They loved each other. They had denied this all this time, but once that changed, she needed him and she knew it, and he knew she needed him. What happened was that resentment, those layers blew away, and they were suddenly the married people they always had been. Always had been. You can deny it, but you can't have a marriage that isn't that way. You're always interacting with each other. So lastly then, so what do we do with this? Well, for those of you that are married and those of you that are thinking about marriage, it's important to rethink what marriage is. What do Christians say marriage is? It is a unity. It is a unity you can feel. So if you look at Ephesians 5, husbands are told to love your wives, but love them as your own flesh. Love your wives as their own bodies. That's a particular kind of love. It is showing her the connectedness. It is reinforcing to her that we are connected. Remember how women think of things? I can't tell you how many husbands I know waste their time trying to be heroic, buy the expensive gift, and all these things that woman doesn't appreciate. You're doing it wrong. You're not actually thinking about the way that reinforces unity to her. Do things that reinforce that you are thinking about her. If you think about it, when women talk to each other about a problem, most of the time, or very often, what they're looking for is a witness to my experience. You will hear a woman say to a woman, oh, I know, right? And I've told many husbands, tattoo on your hand, Oh, I know, right? Because men think their wives want you to do something about it. It's kind of cold in here. Okay, here, take my shirt. I'll talk to the maid. No. Probably she'll want to hear, I know. It's kind of, wasn't it chilly in here last time? That, believe it or not, is helpful to her to know that you and I see the same thing. And it's weird, we'll get to this in a minute, how often men don't see that. Showing and doing things that know you're thinking about her versus trying to do it right. If you're good enough at this, for your 25th wedding anniversary, you could buy your wife a rock. I don't mean a diamond, a rock. She'd open it up and go, it's a rock? And you go, you know where that rock came from? Do you remember when we were in Canada and we climbed up that mountain and so I called the guy and he went and got, if you had enough story behind that rock, do you know what I mean, women? If there's enough story behind the rock, it'll be up on your mantelpiece because it shows what she needs to know. Are we connected? Instead, men are like, well, I got her a 3-carat when we couldn't even afford. And she was like, we can't afford that. Yeah, that's not really the thing that shows her that we're connected. Now, marriage work is to reinforce unity. Husbands, love your wife as your own flesh, like yourself. Show that you are connected to her. It's probably easier than you think. For women, again, what if wives submit to your husbands as unto the Lord, which, by the way, of course, is the only way you can do it. If you submit to your husband to the degree he deserves it, he'll be waiting a long time. We know that. We get that. It's doing it as unto your real husband, the Lord. But what if instead it is actions and words that you show that you appreciate him and you respect his efforts? Not because of how great he is, but because of how sensitive he is. Because he's covering, he's hiding, and he needs to hear, or it's helpful to him, to show that he's winning with you. And I don't mean, you know, you're doing a lot better on that Bible study. That sounds like like a kindergarten teacher. It's not that, it's that winning with you. It sounds more like, by the way, I was thinking yesterday when you called to ask how the doctors, I love when you do that. Thank you so much for that. That means you can get your guy to do anything. There was a Dr. Laura, did you ever hear her on the radio? She said that if you will cheer him on, feed him, and give him affection, he'll do anything you want in response. And he didn't even mind saying it. He's like, yeah, that's pretty much all I need. And that kind of encouragement, again, to help him with his shame and his struggle, cheering him on. Which means, by the way, for some of you, it means learning to let him do things for you. Some women are really good at taking care of everything and wonder, what's the problem here? Well, he really needs to know, where do you need him? You're playing the part of the church. You can't possibly tell the story of, well, the church in Christ, sometimes Jesus needs our help. And no. He came to get us. It's the most romantic story ever. And that's closer to what he is needing from you. When you do talk to your husband about things that bother you, do you know how many women have told me, I can't tell my husband how I feel without him getting defensive? Look, you know why? Well, it's not your fault. You're doing fine. He's the one hearing it as critique. But if you listen, women, if you listen to men talk to each other, especially about something tense, if I'm talking to my brother about something I'm disagreeing with him on, I will start with an apology. I'll preface it with something. You'll hear men say, dude, I mean, this is none of my business, and you're good at this. But he'll start by kind of going down, like, I don't want to come in high, because it helps with this kind of thinking. Where do we stand status-wise? So it's very important that when you want to tell him the things that concern you, and you must, never bite your tongue. It only makes it worse for you and him. But it can actually help sometimes to start with, listen, I'm not saying you're a terrible father. I mean, you obviously you do well at, but yesterday when you said, and believe it or not, it can help a man hear you, not because you're saying it wrong, but because it is the way he hears it. Lastly, when you're disagreeing, and this is important, because you will get into your godlike judgment of, okay, he's wrong, she's wrong about this. You must keep in mind that you're joined. You are connected. If you talk to your spouse in a way that lights up their shame, you're wrong even if you're right. If a man tells his wife, what's right, and men are big on that, by the way. Men are always going, Douglas, I'd like to stop here. Can I just tell you what really happened? Like the accurate, that's how we think we're seeing. And she's all emotional, as if that isn't accurate. But when you try to tell your wife a thing you feel strongly about that says to her, that implies, I don't care what you feel about this. I don't want to know what your thoughts are on it. I'm just going to tell you, you're wrong even if you're right. Because she is your other half, and she is fearful of one main thing. She thinks she is alone and she's afraid. She thinks she is alone and she is afraid. So in disagreement, a husband must always be careful to help her to know, I'm hearing you. I want to know what your experience of this is and what your thoughts are, more than whether you completely agree with her at the end of it. It's knowing that she's connected to you. And women, it's also difficult that even when you know he's way off on this, not even close, but he needs to hear the help from you that you're not completely disrespecting him. There's a way to talk to a husband. Look, I'm not saying you don't know anything about this, but to kind of help him not to feel crushed in what he is dealing with. And lastly, then, is this fix our shame? If husband and wife know this, is this how Christians get through this? And the answer is no. Believe it or not, that's Genesis 3:21. Remember the weird part at the end? God does not show up and say, look, you have sinned. Stop judging yourselves and each other and just judge the world. You can't. Apparently, this thinking like God is a fatal and irreversible condition. So what does he do? He covers them with skins, right? And God made for Adam and his wife garments of skin. Who is that prefiguring? Jesus. The answer in marriage isn't to just be able to lift each other enough. You won't. It is to also know that in marriage is the rehearsal for all of our lives, singles as well, that you're dealing with Jesus. Men, when you are feeling like your wife is shaming you, no, number one, she's not. She's talking like a regular woman. She's not even aware of that. Our marriages are about drawing us to him. Jesus should make some difference to us as husbands. That he is right behind your wife saying whatever nightmare thing you think you're hearing, that you're terrible or whatever, and he's going, you're mine. I've made you whole. You're mine. And hope it makes some difference. For women, it's the same thing. That feeling of alone, which is so common, your husband will never do enough that you won't worry that I don't think he thinks about me at all. There must be comfort in knowing that Jesus is the man. He is the one who can quote Isaiah to you, would a mother forget her own child? I will never forget you. I have carved you into the palms of my hand. He is the man that you are really married to. It's awkward for your husband to be wearing the Jesus suit because it doesn't fit well. It is Christ who will never tell you, well, that hurt, that feeling, that's not important. Jesus never does that. He is the man that should comfort you. Even when your husband fails at that, it's knowing that we are covered by his love, his sacrifice, and his submission. For those of you that are single, which apparently that's a thing today I was told, I think it's really important that you really take into account that your singleness is not the same as the world's singleness. You are married. For you who are women that do have that concern of, is there something wrong with me? Am I not? What is that? Let Jesus speak to you, who adores you. I mean adores you. And for single men, again, Christian men are not single like the world's, like secular men. You are adequate to marriage. All you have to do is to look for the answer to, is this someone you would have for me to marry? And let him cover that sense of, I don't know if I'm ready. I don't know if I would even know if I am ready. I hear that all the time from young men. I get that. But the answer to that is letting Jesus cover your inadequacy, knowing that all it takes is in prayer, I think he wants me to marry, then do it. Then don't worry as much. I can't believe how much young men think about whether, I didn't think that much about marriage. I just wanted to be married. I wanted to be married to her. And Jesus took me there more than I even knew. So that's what I wanted to tell you, is the work that I've done in marriage has gone from, this is too hard and I quit, to recognizing that, wait a minute, marriage isn't a relationship. It is the relationship. And whether you are married or single, we are all in the same boat, working our lives out with our husband, the guy who never married and called himself the bridegroom, who has come to get us because He loves you and He has covered you, He has made you adequate, and made you to be never alone.
3: What a great reminder from Dr. Ken Wilgus that when we know Jesus Christ, we're truly never alone.
5: Yeah, John, and what a comfort that is. And our thanks to Dr. Ken for visiting our campus and sharing this message with our team. And I hope you've enjoyed it as well.
3: 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I'm John Fuller.
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0: will I remember no more. So if God has chosen to no longer remember them, why should I keep remembering them?
1: Coming up today on A New Beginning, Pastor Greg Laurie has good counsel for those sins that we just can't seem to leave in our past.
0: God has taken your sins and He's cast them into the depths of the sea. You can't see them. They're gone. They're forgiven and they're forgotten. And we need to remember that, not be crippled by them.

0: Many of us remember our most embarrassing moment. Maybe we said something that we shouldn't have or did something we shouldn't have. It might have been silly or something serious, but we remember everything about that moment. Well, sometimes our sin can be like that. We know that the Lord has forgiven us, but we're not too sure that we've forgiven us. Today on A New Beginning, Pastor Greg Laurie helps us see just how complete the Lord's forgiveness is. It's just as if it never happened.
1: We live in a world full of fake things. We live in a world full of fake things. And I feel like we're living in an anti-Christ culture. And remember, anti doesn't just mean against, it also means instead of. And I feel like right now our culture is flooded with fake things or instead of versions of Jesus. We live in an ABC culture, anything but Christ. So let's dig in and see what John has to say to us in chapter 3, starting in verse 7. Little children, let no one deceive you. He who practices righteousness is righteous, just as he is righteous. He who sins is of the devil, for the devil has sinned from the beginning. For this purpose, the Son of God was manifested, that he might destroy the works of the devil. For whoever has been born of God does not sin, for his seed remains in him, and he cannot sin because he's been born of God. All right, so Satan is real and always has been. The devil comes to accuse and deceive. So it's kind of scary when you think about it. And you think, how can we overcome the devil? And that brings me to my next point. Jesus has already defeated Satan. Jesus has already defeated Satan. Look at 1 John 3:8. For this purpose, the Son of God was manifested, that he might destroy the works of the devil. Whoever has been born of God does not sin. His seed remains in him, and he cannot sin because he's been born of God. So why was Jesus Christ manifested? Why did he come to our planet? Well, he came to die for the sin of the world, needless to say. But he also came to destroy the works of the devil. At the cross, Satan was canceled. We hear about people being canceled today. Jesus canceled Satan. And it's talked about in Colossians 2:14, where it says, Christ canceled the record of the charges against us and took it away, nailing it to the cross. In this way, he disarmed the spiritual rulers and authorities and shamed them publicly by the victory over them on the cross. So Jesus canceled the record. The word here used for record is a handwritten certificate of debt. So imagine this for a moment. Here is a list, and on this list is your name. And there below your name is a list of every sin you've ever committed throughout your life. That would be a long list, would it not? And they just go through page after page after page, and you're just absolutely horrified by it. But here's what this verse is teaching. When Christ died on the cross, he canceled that list. He canceled every sin, canceled every lie, canceled everything you've done wrong. He paid for it, and he defeated it. And I know there are times when some sins seem undefeatable. There's addictions in your life that you don't feel you can break. There are weaknesses you have that you don't feel you can overcome. But according to this verse and other verses, this has been dealt with at the cross. But let's think for a moment about his strategy. I mentioned he's called the accuser of the brethren. It's important we understand how this works. He is the accuser of the brethren. So here's how it rolls. You're just sitting somewhere, maybe even in church, And suddenly the most wicked, twisted thought comes into your mind. I mean, really bad. You can't even believe this thought is in your mind. And you can't believe this thought is in your mind in church of all places. And immediately the accuser of the brethren says, what kind of a twisted person are you? Why would you think such a thought? But here's the thing. It's not a sin to be tempted. It's only a sin if you give in to the temptation. The issue of sin is not in the bait, it's in the bite. So let's say that you gave in to that temptation, at least mentally. You entertained it, you took it for a test drive, and then you realize this is wrong, this is sinful. God, I'm sorry, forgive me. The devil said, don't go to God and say you're sorry. God's not gonna hear your prayer. You're a hypocrite. Okay, listen. I can go to God anytime because Christ died for my sin and has given me access. Satan is always going to use your sins in a hateful and condemning way to drive you from the cross. The Holy Spirit will convict you of your sins in a loving way to bring you to the cross. Anything that drives you from the cross is from the devil. Don't listen to it. I can go to Christ right now. I can be forgiven. Yes, I sin, but I repent of that sin and I ask you to forgive me. I am forgiven by God. That brings me to my next point. If we really know God, we will love our brothers and sisters. Look at 1 John 3:14. We know that we pass from death to life because we love the brethren. He who does not love his brother abides in death. Whoever hates his brother is a murderer. And you know that no murderer has eternal life abiding in him. The word hate means to habitually despise. This is not just a transient emotion. This is a deep-rooted loathing. Now, we all get ticked off with people at times, you know, like driving and you honk. Do you ever honk? I've never thought of myself as a honker per se, but I guess I am. I was driving with my granddaughter Riley the other day and I said, Riley, who's the best driver you know? Now I wanted her to say me because I think I'm a pretty good driver. She said, my dad. Oh, really? Why do you say your dad? She said, because he doesn't honk at people. I said, I don't honk at people. She said, oh, Papa, you honk at people a lot. So I guess I'm a honker. But that's not what John is talking about. Not a honker, but a hater. Where you want to destroy that person. And you don't want to be that person who has that kind of sin in your life. And that is exactly what he's dealing with here.
0: It's great to have you with us today for A New Beginning with Pastor Greg Laurie, a pastor and evangelist from Harvest Ministries in the US. Today, Pastor Greg is continuing his message called Unshakable, When Faith Feels Fragile.
1: Now we shift gears and we come to the final movement of what he's saying to us in 1 John 3. We're in verse 19, he says, we know we're of the truth and we shall assure our hearts before him. For if our heart condemn us, God is greater than our heart and he knows all things. Beloved, if our heart does not condemn us, we have confidence toward God that whatever we ask, we receive of him because we keep his commandments and do those things that are pleasing in his sight. Sometimes our heart condemns us. Sometimes we do something we should not have done and we feel bad about it. And we just can't get over it. The devil gets a foothold and he keeps condemning us for it because we crossed the line and we know we crossed the line and we keep beating ourselves up. Okay, speaking of honking, I was back in New York City recently. They're very big on honking in New York City. They honk all day and all night long. 2 a.m, they're honking. It's just a honky city. Well, I didn't mean it that way, but whatever. You know, it's just everybody's honking. So I'm crossing a crosswalk. And this is a big, long crosswalk across many lanes of traffic. I wait for it to go green, and I start walking across. I'm walking with all the other people, and all of a sudden, this car, like parked right in the front, lays on his horn. I jump, and I know I should have just kept walking, but I was kind of ticked off, to be honest with you. I went around to the side of the car. I gestured for him to roll down his window. I said, why did you honk at me? He said, because you crossed the line. I'm in a crosswalk. I kind of started going over the crosswalk to go on the sidewalk. I said, everyone crossed the line. He said, but you crossed the line. And his window went back up. But that was a little overkill in his part. I did murder him. Now, let me explain. In my heart, I murdered him. No, I didn't. Maybe for a moment, I might have. But that was very upsetting. I mean, it's one thing to honk at a person in their car. It's another thing to honk at a pedestrian. Now I'm justifying my honking, aren't I? Isn't that what I'm doing? But the reality is, it was overkill. You don't need to honk at someone that crosses over a little line. I still was in my little time where I could cross over. But our heart does that to us sometimes. You cross the line. You messed up. And I'm condemned for it. So John is saying, even if our heart condemns us, God is greater than our heart. And coming back to the blood of Jesus, yeah, you know, I did cross the line, but Jesus died on the cross. And I'm forgiven, and my sin is canceled, and my sin is forgiven, and my sin is forgotten. Right? So that's something to remember. I should not choose to remember what God has chosen to forget. And God has said, your sins and iniquities will I remember no more. So if God has chosen to no longer remember them, why should I keep remembering them? God even says, I'll take your sins and cast them into the depths of the sea. Years ago, I was out scuba diving in Maui. I went down about 30 feet, which, you know, it's not that deep, but it's somewhat deep. And we were going along, and you could see the ground floor of the ocean below. And then suddenly we came out to a spot where you couldn't see the ground floor anymore. It was this deep cavern of nothingness. And we kind of went over it, and it kind of freaked me out. And I turned around and swam back. I had not gone any deeper. I wasn't in any greater danger, but there was something very menacing and frightening to me about the fact that I could not see the bottom of where I was. And God has taken your sins and he's cast them into the depths of the sea. You can't see them. They're gone. They're forgiven and they're forgotten. And we need to remember that, not be crippled by them. Okay, coming back to an earlier point, and then I'm going to wrap this up. The devil doesn't want me to know any of these things. The devil doesn't want me to know that I can approach God no matter what because of the blood of Christ. The devil doesn't want me to know that I don't have to live under constant condemnation. He wants to keep me trapped. He wants me to think I can never break free from that lifestyle, never break free from that addiction, never break free from this other thing. He doesn't want me to know that Christ canceled all of these things at the cross. But we need to know what God wants us to know and let it affect us in the way that we live. So the devil will always try to keep you away from Jesus. And maybe I'm talking to somebody here that has messed up in life. You've crossed the line and then some. And you feel like there's no way back for me. What a lie. Of course there's a way back. It's through Christ. But you must admit you're a sinner and you must return to him. Remember the prodigal son, one of my favorite stories.

Jesus says, while the boy was still a great ways off, the father saw him, had compassion on him, and ran to him, and threw his arms around him, and kissed him, and welcomed him, and said, rejoice with me, this my son who was dead is alive again. He who was lost is found. Put the ring in his finger, which meant he's still a son. Put a clean robe on him. So he was welcomed back, but the boy had to admit he was a sinner. The devil will say, you can't do it. Do it another time. Do it tomorrow. Do it in a month. Do it in a year. Do it at another event. No, no. The devil's word is tomorrow. God's word is today. Today is the day of salvation. Because the devil knows if you keep putting it off, you just come to a point where you won't even think about it anymore. So if God's Holy Spirit is working in your heart right now, and by that I mean you're sensing a need to get right with Jesus Christ. Like, I need to commit my life to the Lord, or I need to recommit my life to the Lord. I strongly urge you, act on this now. Don't say, well, I'll do it tonight when I get home, or I'll do it next Sunday. No, no, now, right now, this is the moment. In fact, you may never have another opportunity like this again. So we're going to close in prayer. And I'm going to extend an invitation as we all pray together. Let's all bow our heads and pray. Father, now we've heard your word. Your word is truth. It's truth in a world full of lies and fakes. Now that we've heard your truth, I pray that your Holy Spirit will convict and convince anyone who is not right with you to get right with you right now. Now while our heads are bowed and our eyes are closed and we're praying, if you want Jesus Christ to forgive you of your sin, if you want to know that when you die, you will go to heaven, if you want this relationship with God we've been talking about, pray this out loud after me, okay? Let's pray this now. Pray these words. Lord Jesus, I know that I'm a sinner, but I know that you're the Savior who died on the cross for my sin and rose again from the dead. Thank you for shedding your blood for me, Jesus. I turn from my sin. I'm sorry for my sin. I repent of my sin. And I choose to follow you from this moment forward as my Savior and Lord, as my God and my friend. Thank you for hearing this prayer and answering this prayer. In Jesus' name I pray. Amen.

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Rhema 105:1 from God's Word, Matthew 7 and verse 7. Keep on asking, and you will receive what you ask for. 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

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For God so loved the world. 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

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We're human. 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
1: Join the nations in prayer during the Global Week of 24/7 prayer from the 6th to the 13th of September. On Tuesday, September the 8th at 7 a.m, meet at Neilson Park in Torquay. From there, we'll walk together in prayer to the Hervey Bay Surf Life Saving Club. 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
1: Hi, it's Des from Momentum. What if we as men need to go backwards before we go forwards? 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Many friends of Momentum have experienced this kind of phenomenon. They had to undo bad habits and repent of bad behaviors. They had to enlist the power of God to learn new ways of living. It is a comprehensive humbling. Many of us had to lose everything to start again. Somehow, the very worst thing became the very best thing. And that might be the situation for you right now. Or perhaps you have a story to tell of God's goodness and faithfulness in retelling of your life. Men, if we need to go backwards first, before we go forwards, let's do it without a second thought. There's nothing like rigorous honesty as an integral part of the process, because the more honest we are, the more blessed we are of God.
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Others have organs and hymns. Some meet in beautiful old buildings, while others gather in modern auditoriums. Different styles, but at the centre of Christian faith stands Jesus Christ. John chapter 3 verse 16 tells us, God loved the world so much that he gave his only son. And the world includes you. Perhaps there's a church community where you can belong, grow, and discover more about Jesus. 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

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God bless you guys. Good night.

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The majority of couples in Australia are now married by civil celebrants. I read recently a report that suggested there were two reasons why 60% of people choose civil weddings. The first reason was that people wanted control over their ceremony, and the second was that they wanted to avoid pre-marriage counselling. My sad suspicion is that there is a more simple reason. Many people today simply do not believe in God, and thus find no place for God or his representatives at their marriage. In fact, as a pastor, I've been asked once or twice, "Can you do the wedding but leave the God stuff out?" For me, civil celebrants are competent, but there's something

0: missing. Without a God to believe in, without a God to pray to, and without a Bible, God's word to read from, civil ceremonies to me always seem a bit lacking. They're often pretty short too. No amount of cliches and quotes from the internet can replace a view that God is God, and when we marry, something yearns for a higher purpose, calling, and help. If we leave God out of our lives, then we will pay a price. I'm Richard Quadrio. Ciao.
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Rhema 105:1 from God's Word in Psalm 133, verse 1. How wonderful and pleasant it is when brothers live together in harmony. For harmony is as precious as the anointing oil that was poured over Aaron's head, that ran down his beard and onto the border of his robe. Harmony is as refreshing as the dew from Mount Hermon that falls on the mountains of Zion. And there the Lord has pronounced his blessing, even life everlasting.

0: Bible contradictions? This is Ken Ham, CEO of the world-class Creation Museum in Northern Kentucky. Many skeptics claim the Bible is full of contradictions, but nearly every supposed contradiction falls into one of three categories. One, the contradiction's just a miracle. Many people reject miracles outright and then claim a contradiction. But if there is an all-powerful God, then of course miracles are possible. Two, the verse has been taken out of context. Usually a contradiction is easily explained by reading the whole passage. And three, translation issues. Sometimes words change meaning over time, creating contradictions, but in reality, the English word just changed meaning. There are no contradictions in the Bible whatsoever.
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1: Rhema 105.1, where the word of God always comes first. From Daniel chapter 4, verse 37. Now I, Nebuchadnezzar, praise and glorify and honor the King of heaven. All his acts are just and true, and he is able to humble the proud.
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0: Have you ever felt like you're not worthy? Well, you're not alone. I'm Danny Sinnott with Another Brave to Go. I used to have huge rejection issues from family stuff, from being bullied at school, and I never really felt like I fitted in or I was good enough. I was often also the last one chosen for things like sports teams and often felt invisible. Can you relate? One of the things that I love about Jesus is that he doesn't show favoritism. He draws us with his love. A Christian band named Sidewalk Prophets say it beautifully in their song, Come to the Table, describing the chosen disciples of Jesus as a motley crew of misfits who are invited to come to the table and eat with Jesus. And that's exactly what Jesus did. He ate with them, even though he was judged for it. In the book of Matthew, it says, while Jesus was having dinner at Matthew's house, many tax collectors and sinners came and ate with him and his disciples. When the Pharisees saw this, they asked the disciples, why does your teacher eat with tax collectors and sinners? On hearing this, Jesus said, it's not healthy people who need a doctor, but the sick. So go and learn what this means. I have desired mercy, not sacrifice, for I've not come to call the righteous, but sinners to repentance. The beautiful thing about Jesus is that he loved anyway. Are you on the outer with people? Well, just know that you're on the inner with Jesus. For more resources, podcasts, and videos on doing life together, head on over to our website, braveenough.org.
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0: more than the absence of declared war, peace must mean more than the period between conflicts. Sadly, peace built by sincere but fallible humans will always be fragile. It will often involve going to war in order to secure peace. Real peace is a scarce and fragile commodity. On a personal level, peace is also fragile. We can be at peace when circumstances are in our favour, but lose it as soon as the circumstances turn against us. Peace based on external circumstances is always risky. If we aim at that sort of peace, we'll be endlessly trying to change circumstances. And this is, at the very least, exhausting and frustrating. And at worst, it's impossible. Our very efforts to win peace by bending the world to our will cause us to move further from peace than ever. So it's good that Jesus promises us a different sort of peace. His peace is a wholeness based on our being in relationship with him, a sense of security and significance derived from our being the children of God. It doesn't depend on external circumstances, so we can be peaceful even when wars and storms are raging around us. Our God is over and above our circumstances. Ultimately, peace is a deep confidence that all is well and all will be well because we're in the hands of a powerful and loving God. Whatever else is taken from us, we need not be afraid because nothing or no one can take God's Spirit away from us. Whoever may be against us will count for very little because God Himself is for us. Real peace has little to do with favourable circumstances, but everything to do with a favourable God in heaven. Real peace is not absence of trouble, but the presence of God. God's peace is the sort of peace you have when things are not very peaceful. I'm David Ray.
1: The word repent can sound harsh, but at its heart, repentance means turning around. Maybe you've been travelling in a direction that's taking you further from the person you know you should be. Jesus offers another direction. Forgiveness instead of guilt. Grace instead of condemnation. Relationship with God instead of separation. You don't have to pretend the past didn't happen. You don't have to repair everything before approaching God. You can simply turn around. Sometimes the beginning of an entirely new journey is one decision to change direction. 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

Rema 105.1, where the Word of God always comes first. From 1 Thessalonians chapter 2, verse 19. After all, what gives us hope and joy, and what will be our proud reward and crown as we stand before our Lord Jesus when He returns? It is you, yes, you are our pride and joy.

0: was praying about a big decision in his life. He'd been offered leadership of a church. His heart had always been to serve God in vocational ministry, but he wanted to know for sure. So he prayed, "God, shall I take on the leadership of this church?" In response, the Spirit spoke, "Make the bed." "Huh? What do you mean?" he answered. "My wife makes the bed. She's very good at it. She has all those pillows and cushions lined up in special ways. I can't make the bed. But God, should I take on leadership of this church?" "Make the bed," he heard again. "But God, make the bed." Finally, the man set about doing what God said. He made the bed the way his wife taught him, with all the pillows and cushions. Then God spoke again. "Now you're ready to lead the church." Isn't that just like God? We have our agendas, but God always comes with a better one. God speaks first to change our hearts. I'm Tanya Harris of GodConversations.com.
1: When life is difficult, prayer can come easily. "God, please help me." But when life is comfortable, we can forget about God altogether. Jesus said he came for those who recognise their need. Maybe today everything is going well. That's wonderful. But perhaps take a moment and ask yourself, where does God fit into my life when I don't need something from him? Faith isn't only about reaching for God during the storm. It's about walking with him in the sunshine too. 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

Most of us like to think we're pretty good people. We compare ourselves with others and think, well, I'm not that bad. But Jesus didn't come because humanity simply needed a little improvement. He came because we needed saving. The Christian message begins with recognizing that none of us gets everything right. We all need forgiveness. We all need grace. And that's the wonderful news of Jesus. Grace isn't offered to perfect people. It's offered to people who know they need it. 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

0: celebrity acquaintance who not only knows me, but loves me and laid down his life for me to give me eternal life, which is far better than sitting near a celebrity at a junior sporting match. 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

did Jesus come? Not simply to give humanity some inspirational sayings, not merely to teach us to be nicer people. Jesus said, "I have come to call not those who think they are righteous, but those who know they are sinners and need to repent." Christianity makes an extraordinary claim. We needed saving, so God came looking for us. Jesus died so our sin could be forgiven and our relationship with God restored. Maybe the most important prayer you could pray today is also one of the simplest. God, I need you. Luke chapter 5, verse 32. 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

0: Rhema 105.1 from God's Word and the Acts of the Apostles, chapter 9, verse 16. But the Lord said, "Go, for Saul is my chosen instrument to take my message to the Gentiles and to kings, as well as to the people of Israel. And I will show him how much he must suffer for my name's sake."
1: 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Everyone is welcome. In the

0: I don't know about you, but when I take things into my own hands, well, it rarely turns out well. Hi, I'm Chuck Swindoll. How many times have you said, "What was I thinking?" And how many times God must step in and put together all the pieces we've broken? The late Raymond Edmond says it this way: "With thoughtless and impatient hands, we tangle up the plans the Lord has wrought. And when we cry in pain, he saith, 'Be quiet, dear, while I untie the knot.'" And so thank you, Lord, for untying all the knots again and again and again.
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2: Imagine being sick, but refusing to see a doctor because you're convinced nothing is wrong. 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

Maybe you've thought, I couldn't possibly walk into a church. If people knew what I'd done, God wouldn't want someone like me. 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Jesus deliberately welcomed imperfect people, people with histories, people with regrets, people who had made mistakes. 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It's discovering there is a God who reaches down to help you stand again. 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
1: There are those who critique the Bible and the stories of Jesus who believe they can be discounted because some details differ between the different Gospels. New Testament scholar and Dallas Theological Seminary teacher Darrell Bock has a very helpful way of considering this issue. He points to replays of incidents on a sporting field. Those times in a match where a decision is questioned, he makes the point that each replay of the same incident from a different angle gives a different perspective. They are all replays of the same moment, but the incident looks different depending on where you are watching. The differences in the stories of Jesus are not differences of fact, but merely different perspectives. Some details may differ, but the essence and veracity of the stories remain.
0: Carl Faze for DailyNudge.org.
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Rhema 105:1 from Scripture, God's holy word. John chapter 1, verse 14. And the word became flesh and lived among us, and we saw his glory, glory as of the only begotten Son from the Father, full of grace and truth.

Oh God, we are a desperate people. We see nations torn apart. We see families broken. We see a wasteland of lost souls, heavy hearts fainting with fear. This dry ground is breaking under our feet, and these dry bones waiting for the winds to change. But you see your people, and you hear our cries in this dry and weary land where there is no water. Our strength is in remembering, our power is in returning. So tonight we return to you. Bring us back to truth as you did in the Reformation. Sweep through every small town and city as you did in the Great Awakening. Shake the nations like you shook the people of Wales. Flood our streets like you flooded Azusa. Let our churches fall on their faces in repentance. For that time of refreshing will come.

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0: Why so much power in the blood of Jesus? The Bible said, scientists said, that life is in the blood. And when you totally realize that when Jesus shed that blood on the cross, he gave up his life. His life was in the blood. He gave that life for you.
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A rescue only makes sense when you understand there's danger. And the message of Jesus only truly makes sense when we understand our need. The Bible says sin separates humanity from God. That sounds confronting, but it explains why Jesus came. The cross wasn't a meaningless tragedy. It was a rescue. Jesus gave his life so forgiveness, reconciliation, and eternal life could be offered to us. The Christian message isn't, you're good enough. It's something far more hopeful. You are loved enough that Jesus came to rescue you. 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

0: had someone tell you about a moment of transformation in their life where everything changed in an instant and nothing was the same ever again? Some people talk about faith in that way, but what about those of us who haven't had that big life-changing moment?
1: I always hear about how people have come to their faith from some magical moment, and I've never had it. But in hindsight, there's been moments where God has put things in place to shape me to be where I am today. Particularly, I've suffered from depression for years, and it's been probably when I'm at my lowest. I've needed that faith. I've needed to hold on to something, and that's what's got me through that. I can see that God was there and helped me through particular situations to ensure that I'm still here today.
0: God wants to be there for you in the big and the small moments of life, and we don't often realise that He's been there all along. For more about faith in the highs and lows of life, visit messagesofhope.org.au.
2: I'm a better person than them. It's an easy trap. We measure ourselves against someone else and decide we're doing okay. But Jesus invites us to stop looking sideways and start looking inward. Christianity isn't about proving we're better than somebody else. In fact, it begins with humility. I need forgiveness too. I need grace too. I need God too. And perhaps that changes the way we treat others. Because when you realise how much grace you've received, you become much more willing to give grace away. 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

0: 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Jesus replied, The most important one is this. 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
1: 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On Wednesday, September 9th at 12 noon, meet at the Harvey Bay Surf Life Saving Club to the right of the clubhouse, facing the bay. 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Everyone is welcome.

0: Hi, this is Des from Momentum. What if we as men have such a command of patience that people remarked on it? Proverbs 19:11 says, "A person's wisdom yields patience. It is to one's glory to overlook an offense." Hebrew thinking suggests that patience is long of nose, in that it takes a long time for a person's nose to get hot in anger. Patience is a special fruit of the Spirit because it comes out of self-control, kindness, gentleness, and wisdom. Men, imagine being the father, the husband, the man of patience, of such grace that people actually remarked of it. Imagine it as the legacy item people spoke of at your funeral. To be patient, we must process our anger well. We must be the same in our hidden places where nobody is looking as we are with those we're closest with.
1: For more information or to access a whole range of resources to help you on your journey, go to MomentumAustralia.org.
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Jesus said, "I have come to call not those who think they are righteous, but those who know they are sinners and need to repent." It's interesting how quickly we call on God when life falls apart. But when everything is going well, we can convince ourselves we don't need him. Jesus reminds us that our deepest need isn't only help when life gets difficult, it's forgiveness, restoration, and relationship with God. You don't have to have it all together to come to Jesus. You just have to come. Luke chapter 5, verse 32. 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

0: Without a God to pray to and without a Bible, God's word to read from, civil ceremonies to me always seem a bit lacking. They're often pretty short too. No amount of cliches and quotes from the internet can replace a view that God is God, and when we marry, something yearns for a higher purpose, calling and help. If we leave God out of our lives, then we will pay a price. I'm Richard Quadrier. Ciao.
1: Revelation 7:9 gives us an incredible picture. A vast crowd from every nation, tribe, people and language, too many to count. Sometimes Christianity can feel small in a noisy world. Sometimes we wonder, are there really many people following Jesus? But God sees a multitude. You are not standing alone. You are part of something much bigger, a family of faith stretching across nations, cultures and generations. Be encouraged. Christ is still building his church. 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

0: Contradictions in Genesis? This is Ken Ham, CEO of the ministry behind the revolutionary Answers Bible curriculum. I often hear the claim that there are two contradictory creation accounts in Genesis. The skeptics claim Genesis 1 says God created the animals and then man, but chapter 2 says God created man and then the animals. Is this really a contradiction? Well, this is an example of a translation error. Some translations read, "Out of the ground the Lord God formed every beast of the field and every bird of the air." But in the original Hebrew, context means it should be translated, "The Lord God had formed," as many translations do translate it. You see, when properly understood, there's no contradiction in Genesis or anywhere else in the Bible.
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2: Have you ever felt like your faith puts you in the minority? Revelation tells us of a day when people from every nation, tribe, and language will stand together before God, a crowd so enormous that no one can count them. So don't be discouraged by what you see around you today. God's story is much bigger than our little corner of the world. Keep believing. Keep loving. Keep serving. You are part of a kingdom far greater than you can see. 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

0: 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My name's David. 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

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Numbers can help us understand what is happening, but they never tell the whole story. Revelation 7:9 describes a multitude before God that no one could count. Maybe that's the reminder we need today. God sees beyond statistics. He sees every person, every heart, every quiet act of faith. Never think your faith doesn't matter because you feel unnoticed. God knows you and you belong. This is 1051 Rima Wide Bay.

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0: In this bulletin, a deadly avalanche in Russia and a cyber attack on a popular learning platform. With more, I'm Tracy Weir. One Nation is being urged to take up briefings with the superannuation industry to discuss their proposed changes. People would be able to lower their contribution by one quarter each pay cycle and use that money to help with rent or a mortgage. But Mary Dalahunty from the Association of Superannuation Funds says it's counterproductive.
1: So the less we have in private savings, the more everyone pays into the public pension to help people who have worked very, very hard have dignity in retirement. And that is the fundamental bargain of this system, which is why if you pull at one thread, the whole thing disintegrates.
0: The minor party believes workers should be able to have early access to their super by reducing compulsory contributions. Users of online learning platform MathSpace are advised to change their password and watch for unusual activity after personal data was stolen in a cyber attack, the platform confirming student email addresses and user IDs were breached, but results were not accessed. Melbourne Airport will open its new pick-up and drop-off zones for Terminals 1, 2 and 3 next month, separating private and commercial vehicles. From October 6, anyone heading to pick up or drop off someone for any airline will need to leave the Tullamarine Freeway earlier at Exit 19 and use the elevated roadway to access all terminals. Airport spokesperson Andrew Lund says it's the biggest change to the airport's road network since it opened in 1970.
2: Almost three times the number of pick-up bays, seats for people to wait. There is more of a walk, which I think might take some time for people to get used to. It's from the trials I've done, it's between 3 and 5 minutes, depending on what terminal you're going to or coming from. And that will take some time to adjust.
0: Access to parking remains the same and the free wait zone for drivers who arrive early can still be used. At least 11 people have been killed in an avalanche in Russia. It struck a group of 30 climbers on one of the country's highest peaks in the northern Caucasus. It's understood 10 climbers made their way down the mountain safely, but 6 remain unaccounted for. The Heart for Lebanon Ministry is urging Christians to pray for a lasting peace in southern Lebanon, where many believers have been displaced by the war between Hezbollah and Israel. The ministry has been providing humanitarian and spiritual support for decades. CEO Camille Melki has told Mission Network News, "The biggest concern is that the ceasefire will collapse and Hezbollah will rearm after Israel withdraws, just as it did 20 years ago."
3: Upon the withdrawal of the Israeli army, the whole part of southern Lebanon that was destroyed got rebuilt, which is great, but also Hezbollah came back and rebuilt its own military infrastructure. So basically, we started again at it 20 years later.
0: He says the desperation for peace has made non-Christians more open to the gospel. Turning to sport, and Geelong's Mark Blixarves says his side is full of belief heading into the AFL semi-final against Fremantle in Perth this week. He says they're excited to test themselves against the competition's strongest team.
4: They're more dangerous if they're on the ropes, I think. They'll be swinging. So, we're expecting their best. They'll have a great crowd behind them, and they've been very good this whole year and been able to bounce back. So, I'd say they just reset, go again, and it'll be on.
0: The Cats defeated the Dockers by just 9 points the last time they met. And the Australian Opals have missed an automatic place in the Women's Basketball World Cup quarterfinals, losing to Belgium 68-80. They'll now need to win a qualifying final on Wednesday against the loser from China and Italy to progress to the knockout stages. That's the latest Vision National News. I'm Tracy Weir.
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6: Consider Matthew 10, verse 42, where Jesus said, "Even if you give a cup of cold water to one of the least of my followers, you will surely be rewarded." Les Goldberg's friends thought he was crazy when he cashed in his personal investments to buy a home to lease for the homeless. A retired engineer, Les felt it was the only decision he could make. He spends a minimum of 1 hour each day with his homeless friends and has helped renovate several properties on their behalf. In all his efforts, Goldberg never regarded the homeless as irresponsible or unreliable. He only saw them as people, hurting people. He figured the house he purchased could be used as both a temporary shelter and a drop-in center, a place where homeless people might pick up post, make phone calls, follow up job leads, and receive donated goods. 4 homeless men live at the house, paying minimal rent to offset expenses. House rules are strict. No alcohol, no drugs, no loitering. Goldberg has never been rich. For 20 years, he ran his own business, designing and installing fire sprinklers, making less than the minimum wage. He was simply a man who saw an unmet need and he found a way to help meet it. Mother Teresa said, "We cannot all do great things, but we can all do small things with great love." Jesus put it this way, "If you give even a cup of cold water to one of the least of my followers, you will surely be rewarded." As you go through this day, keep your heart open and ask God to make you a solution to somebody else's problem. When you do, remember that no act of kindness goes unnoticed by God. One life at a time. That's the word for today.
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7: Join the nations in prayer during the global week of 24/7 prayer from the 6th to the 13th of September. On Wednesday, September 9th at 12 noon, meet at the Harvey Bay Surf Life Saving Club to the right of the clubhouse, facing the bay. Together, we'll walk and pray for our community, our nation, and our world. Take a moment from your day to unite in prayer. Everyone is welcome.

you ever tried to change your mindset? I'm Danny Sinnott with Another Brave to Go. It can be tough, can't it? At Brave Enough, we love designing and sharing social media posters to help people feel encouraged and to build them up with ammunition for a positive mindset. Recently, someone commented on social media and said that these social posters are really helpful to her and that she's going to start printing them out and putting them up on her mirror so that soon she won't just have a reflection of herself, but also reminders of who she is in Jesus. God is so awesome that He created our brains in such a way that we can literally reduce neurotoxicity and change the structure of our brains through practicing positive thought in as little as 21 days. All we need to do is deny the negative thought and replace it with a positive truth and then reinforce it consistently. In Romans chapter 12, verse 2, it says, "Do not conform to the pattern of this world, but be transformed by the renewing of your mind. Then you will be able to test and approve what God's will is, His good, pleasing, and perfect will." For more resources, podcasts, and videos on doing life together, head on over to our website, braveenough.org.

0: In stories making news, more than a million users of learning platform MathSpace in Australia and New Zealand have had their data stolen in a cyber attack. Information stolen includes names and email addresses. A peak body for super members is criticising One Nation's approach to superannuation. The minor party would allow people to access a quarter of their super each pay if elected. The Victorian government has announced it will pass the controversial work-from-home laws this week. It follows significant backlash from the business community to the draft legislation. Premier Ben Carroll says he has made amendments. Overseas, at least 11 people have been killed in an avalanche in Russia. It struck a group of 30 climbers on one of the country's highest peaks in the North Caucasus. It's understood 10 climbers made their way down the mountain safely, but six remain unaccounted for. Turning to sport, and in the AFL, Callum Mills' finals campaign has come to an end after scans confirmed the Sydney Swans captain has torn his ACL. That's the news and sport headlines. More details soon.
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We may sometimes hear people say that they won't mind ending up in hell because that's where their mates will be. Besides, heaven will be boring. You can only play harps on clouds for so long before it gets a trifle tedious. Which just goes to show how mistaken we are about the afterlife. Jesus was once asked a very technical question about marriage in heaven, and he replied that marriage as we understand it is not part of heaven. We can't confuse earthly and heavenly categories. Of course, we can go to the other extreme. We can't make the afterlife totally divorced from life as we know it either. For example, we might conclude that since there's no marriage in heaven, that we won't have loving relationships in heaven. But that can't be right. If God is the essence of love and heaven is relational, then loving relationship must be at the heart of heaven. Love of God and love of others. And such relationships will be bodily. We're not to go and waft around the stratosphere as disembodied spirits. Paul suggests as much when he speaks of our resurrection body. He likens it to wheat. A grain of wheat and a full-grown stalk of wheat are both wheat, even though they look different. The essential nature is the same despite the difference in form. So it is with our new bodies in heaven. We're essentially the same, even though the form is different. It seems reasonable to conclude that we'll recognise one another in heaven, albeit in different relationships.

0: situations. In hell, he's eternally absent. And if that doesn't make us love and trust Jesus, well, nothing will. I'm David Ray.
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0: In this bulletin, flights delayed due to volcanic ash in Indonesia and nurses calling for more staffing in aged care. With more, I'm Tracy Weir. One Nation claims its superannuation plan would not put extra inflationary pressure on Australia's economy. The minor party says workers should be able to cut their compulsory contribution from 12 to 9% and take that extra money in their take-home pay at a lower tax rate to cover their mortgage or their rent. Experts say it would ultimately make cost of living issues worse, but Barnaby Joyce claims its effect would be neutral.
1: You're not taking the money to buy smokes or toys at Kmart, new clothes. It goes to a place where there's already a structured payment. So the velocity of money around the economy is not changing.
0: The Super Members Council says the idea is terrible. More than 300,000 passengers are now stranded across Indonesia as volcanic ash caused a second day of disruptions. Almost 3,000 flights have been cancelled or delayed after a volcano began erupting late on Friday. Flights are due to resume today, but Indonesia's geological agency warns the probability of further eruptions remains high. The Union for Nurses and Midwives is launching a fresh campaign on aged care staffing. The Australian Nurses and Midwives Federation will be in Canberra calling for a boost to staff levels. They also want the government to do more to prevent workplace violence and increase funding transparency in the sector. Victorian Premier Ben Carroll's promises to give IBAC greater reach and power are at risk of collapse following a last-minute change. The Coalition and the Greens telling The Age they're threatening to pull support following revelations the corruption watchdog would not be able to investigate some allegations relating to big build sites. The legislation wouldn't allow it to investigate matters it's already made inquiries about. More than a million users of learning platform MathSpace in Australia and New Zealand have had their data stolen in a cyber attack. Information stolen includes names and email addresses. Tech expert Charlie Brown says student results have not been accessed, but other information could be leaked online.
2: Their student email address is likely going to be traded on the dark web and bought and sold. And so in the next couple of weeks, they could start receiving emails saying, click here to get a benefit, such as, a promo code to the canteen or something like that, and they try and steal more information from this.
0: Users are advised to change their password and monitor any unusual activity. The future of Christians in Syria will be the focus of a major conference at the European Parliament later today. It will bring together church leaders, European Union policymakers, and Syrian representatives. Organisers say it comes at a critical moment in Syria's transition after Christians have endured decades of war, persecution, displacement, and emigration. Speakers will tell the conference their survival in Syria depends on the restoration of a constitutionally neutral state in which all citizens enjoy equal rights and protections. A confirmation ceremony has been held in a small mountain village in earthquake-shattered Venezuela, where the local church was destroyed in the disaster. An outdoor mass was conducted beside the church ruins. The priest said the celebration became a symbol of unity, perseverance and strength. To sport, and Marnus Labuschagne has retained his place in Australia's cricket test squad for next month's tour of South Africa. Chairman of selectors George Bailey says he has faith in the struggling batsman.
3: Not shying away from the fact that we'd like some more runs from Marn, that's clear. But we're also confident that he can still make a positive contribution to that squad.
0: The first ODI is on September 24. That's the latest Vision National News. I'm Tracy Weir.
4: Children, it is your Christian duty to obey your parents always, for that is what pleases God. Colossians 3:21.

0: A tremendous amount of legend surrounds the wise men or the magi of the Christmas story. There is no reason to suppose that there were three of them or that they were even kings, as we so often sing. Some think that they were Zoroastrian priests from Persia. Others say that they were magicians and astronomers. Whoever they were, their story tells of a long and hard-won search to seek the truth of a promise. The story had been told that a king would arise in the west, and they had come to discover if it was true. Their dedication to the search was rewarded by a miracle when they found Jesus. This is the kind of search we're all invited to take on today. The scriptures tell us that when we seek God with all our hearts, He will be found. Like the Magi, we may have plenty of questions and only a hint of the possibilities. Yet wisdom calls us to seek truth where it may be found. And like the Magi, we'll find God's treasure as we do. I'm Tanya Harris of GodConversations.com.
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F is for face. Has their face drooped? A is for arms. Can they lift both arms? S is for speech. Is their speech slurred? Do they understand you? T is for time. Call 000. Time is critical.

0: In stories making news, Iran has threatened to retaliate against any new US attacks on its assets, warning that energy infrastructure across the Gulf state remains vulnerable. The latest threat underscores the risks of further escalation with no signs of progress toward a diplomatic breakthrough. Back home, and the Union for Nurses and Midwives is launching a fresh campaign on aged care staffing. The Australian Nurses and Midwives Federation will head to Canberra, calling for a boost to staffing levels. Australia's oldest woman has died, aged 112. South Australian Lorna Henstridge marked her 112th birthday in June. Ms. Henstridge lived independently until the age of 105 and leaves behind 9 great-grandchildren. Sport, and the Australian Opals have gone down to Belgium by 12 points at the Women's Basketball World Cup. Their campaign isn't over. They'll play the loser of the Italy versus China game in a qualification final. That's the news and sport headlines. I'm Tracy Weir. More details soon.
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0: American baseball star Yogi Berra famously said, "The future ain't what it used to be." And this might well be the case with recent work on megatrends. Megatrends are overarching trends in our society which will impact the future of our world. There are a variety of megatrends, including climate change, heightened pressure on food, water, and energy resources, an escalating health imperative, geopolitical shifts and an increase in global defense spending, increasing digital technology adoption, and the rise of artificial intelligence. These megatrends will impact our world in a variety of ways. They might be a source of hope or anxiety to us. But regardless of how our world is shaped by these megatrends, the Christian message offers comfort that Jesus Christ is the same yesterday, today, and forever. Jesus is an unchanging certainty in an uncertain future. This is Rob Martin with God in 60 Seconds. For more space to think and talk about God, go to thirdspace.org.au.
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2: Your faith may sometimes feel very personal, just you and God, quietly making your way through another day. But Revelation 7 reminds us that we belong to something enormous. 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So when you pray today, remember, you are not praying alone. 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

0: In this bulletin, social media laws under the microscope and healthcare unions calling for urgent reform. With more, I'm Tracy Weir. Healthcare unions from around the country say urgent reform is needed to ensure the aged care system is fit for purpose. The Australian Nurses and Midwives Federation is launching a campaign in Canberra today to raise the standard of care for older Australians. Federal Secretary Annie Butler says a recent survey revealed alarming results.
1: More than 3,000 of our members working in aged care told us about the significant problems, which are related to staffing, increased workplace violence and aggression, and just a lack of a transparency.
0: Today's campaign slogan is, Australia needs care that you can count on. Federal senators will consider new legislation to bolster the government's under-16 social media ban. Labor wants to amend the bill to give the eSafety Commissioner more power to scrutinise platforms. The government is also preparing to unveil its draft digital duty of care legislation today. Work-from-home laws are set to pass Victorian Parliament this week, but the state government has been warned they will be thrown out by the High Court. New independent legal analysis commissioned by the Property Council has found the bill, in its current state, will contravene the Fair Work Act. Emergency service crews are still monitoring bushfires around Ipswich and the Lockyer Valley. The blazes caused thick smoke haze since the weekend. Gundawindi Council Mayor Lawrence Springborg says the region is at significant risk, as it is so dry.
2: Often fires start in forested areas, either through a lightning strike or by some other means, and then they very quickly and significantly affect surrounding properties just because there is so much timbered vegetation. So they're very, very hot fires, very big fires.
0: The fires are expected to continue burning for a number of days. Nepal has observed a national day of mourning for victims of the country's flooding disaster. More than 1,200 people have been confirmed dead 13 days on from the flash flood. 5,000 people remain missing, including 36 Australians. Church of England vicars are becoming an endangered species, according to Save the Parish, which has produced a major report into the church's pastoral ministry. It found the majority of clergy are actually retired ministers. It highlighted three main issues that left church leaders feeling undervalued, under-resourced and overworked. They were a lack of understanding of traditional beliefs and practices, a lack of theological training and a lack of pastoral support. A leading US Christian commentator is warning against replacing reading the Bible with reading study Bibles. President of the Colson Center for Christian Worldview, John Stone Street, points out more than 2,500 study Bibles are in circulation. He is concerned many believers are so distracted by these extra resources that they are losing track of God's Word. Turning to sport, and in the NRL, the Sharks star Braden Trindle is expected to be named this afternoon for Saturday night's knockout final against the Cowboys. The 5'8" has been sidelined with a shoulder injury since round 24. Prop Aidan Fanua-Blake says Tricky will be a welcome addition to a spluttering Sharks side.
3: Things that he can do, you can't coach. He's just that sort of special player. And we've obviously seen what he can do, and he's pulled us out of the fire a few times this year. So, looking forward for him coming back into the team.
0: Elsewhere, Cowboys co-captain Reuben Cotter will tonight head to the judiciary after entering a not guilty plea for a grade 2 careless high tackle. That's the latest Vision National News. I'm Tracy Weir.
4: Rhema 105.1 from God's Word, 2 Samuel chapter 5, verse 3. So there at Hebron, King David made a covenant before the Lord with all the elders of Israel, and they anointed him king of Israel. Well, David was 30 years old when he began to reign, and he reigned 40 years in all. He had reigned over Judah from Hebron for 7 years and 6 months, and from Jerusalem he reigned over all Israel and Judah for 33 years.
5: Join the nations in prayer during the Global Week of 24/7 prayer from the 6th to the 13th of September. On Wednesday, September 9th at 12 noon, meet at the Harvey Bay Surf Life Saving Club to the right of the clubhouse, facing the bay. Together, we'll walk and pray for our community, our nation and our world. Take a moment from your day to unite in prayer. Everyone is welcome. I've been

0: In the secular world, the term servant is a bit of a put-down, isn't it? Well, not so in the Christian world. Hi, this is Chuck Swindoll. In the Christian world, the word servant is one of the highest titles that can be given. Servant of the living God. Now, that's one of the finest compliments that can ever be made. In fact, it's the very term Jesus uses for himself. Remember, even the Son of Man did not come to be served, but to serve and to give his life a ransom for many. The Son of God came to serve. You know, I love the truly servant-hearted. It's so easy to see Christ in them.
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2: In stories making news, federal senators will consider new legislation to bolster the government's under-16 social media ban. Labor wants to amend the bill to give the eSafety Commissioner more power to scrutinise platforms. Users of learning platform MathSpace are being told to look out for suspicious emails after personal data was stolen in a cyber attack. More than a million students, parents and guardians and teachers have had personal data accessed. Hundreds of thousands of plane passengers have been left stranded across Indonesia after a volcanic eruption. Almost 3,000 flights have been cancelled or delayed after a volcano began erupting. And the Olympic rowing event to be held in Queensland city of Rockhampton is once again causing concern. The Brisbane 2032 committee is considering a contingency plan in case rain floods the Fitzroy River during the Games. In sport at the US Open tennis, 8th-seeded Iga Swiatek has been beaten by Chinese qualifier Qin Wenzhang 7-5, 6-3 in the fourth round. That's the news and sport headlines. More details soon.
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1: English philosopher Alain de Botton wrote a book called Status Anxiety. He was making the point that we long for status and will do all we can to gain it. If we have strength and power, we tend to use it to build our position and our status. When the Apostle Paul wrote to the church at Rome, he said we should not use our strength for ourselves, we should use it for the good of others. A modern version translates his words as, strength is for service, not status. This runs completely contrary to much of our community's values, but it does reflect the teaching of Jesus, who said, the first ought to be last, and the last first. Jesus' life was an example of power, strength, and influence used to serve others. Strength is for service, not status.
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What will heaven look like? Revelation 7:9 gives us a glimpse. People from every nation, tribe, culture, and language standing together before the Lamb. What a beautiful picture. Different stories, yet united. Different languages, yet worshiping together. Maybe that gives us something to practice right now. Welcome people, listen to people, love across differences. Because God's kingdom isn't about making everybody the same. It's about bringing everybody together in Christ. This is Rhema Wide Bay.

0: In this bulletin, the government defends proposed social media laws and an upset at the US Open. With the details, I'm Naomi Millam. The government insists its social media reforms are about safety, not about censorship. Federal Labor is preparing to unveil draft legislation which would allow users to have greater control over what content they see on social media. Government Minister Amanda Rishworth has told Channel 9 they're working to make sure big tech companies are accountable.
1: Their job is to push for engagement and make profit. And there isn't a responsibility to make sure that, for example, illegal content doesn't make it into people's feeds, that young people aren't damaged by some of the content.
0: Federal senators will also consider new legislation to bolster the government's under-16 social media ban. Australian universities are urging the government to provide all students with concession cards to help with cost of living. Universities Australia Chief Executive Luke Shee says it would provide discounts right across the economy.
2: Including access to health and other services like every other student. We think when you're studying, you're making a commitment to the Australian economy and to yourself, and you should get the most support you need.
0: The proposal would also see international students given equal access to discounted public transport. Queensland is expected to struggle to build enough homes, schools and Olympic infrastructure. New analysis has found the state would be tens of thousands of construction workers short by the end of the decade. According to Master Builders Queensland, 50,000 homes each year are needed to be built. Research has found rare cancers account for a third of all cancer deaths in Australia, despite making up just one in four diagnoses. Rare Cancers Australia Chief Executive Christine Coburn says patients typically have less access to treatment.
3: And they also experience much worse outcomes, and that's probably because of later diagnosis and access to therapies and diagnostics that other cancers have subsidised on the PBS, for example.
0: Advocates say more needs to be done to support those who live with lesser known types of disease. Christians are challenging a new assisted suicide law in the US state of Illinois. Chicago's Archbishop joined two orders of Catholic nuns and a Christian pharmacist in filing a lawsuit that seeks to block the law. It would force devout Christians, including nuns, to help terminally ill patients die and punish them if they refused. And the Church of England is facing criticism after St Paul's Cathedral in London signed a multi-year agreement with a nightclub to host rave concerts inside the building. Descendants of Lord Horatio Nelson, who is buried in the cathedral's crypt, accused the church of allowing concertgoers to dance on his grave during an event which is deeply offensive to Christians. Other Anglican cathedrals are also under fire for hosting silent discos inside their buildings. There's been a big upset in the fourth round of the US Open. Craig Gabriel reports from New York.
4: Shin-Chun Wen is the first woman qualifier to reach the US Open quarters since Emma Raducanu in 2021. She went on to win the title. You wonder if Tseng is starting to dream. She staged an incredible comeback from 5-love down in the first set to beat Iga Swiatek 7-5-6-3. It's just the second time from 9 matches that she's beaten Swiatek. But at the same time, Mira Andreeva came from a set down to beat Anastasia Potapova 5-7-6-4-6-3.
0: And the Opals have gone down to Belgium 80-68 at the Women's Basketball World Cup, missing the chance to move straight into the quarterfinals. That's the latest Vision National News. I'm Naomi Millam.
5: Rhema 105.1. The Word of God always comes first. From Esther chapter 4, verse 13. Mordecai sent this reply to Esther. Don't think for a moment that because you're in the palace, you will escape when all other Jews are killed. If you keep this quiet at a time like this, deliverance and relief for the Jews will arise from some other place, but you and your relatives will die. Who knows if perhaps you were made queen for such a time as this?
6: This is the moment.

0: In the Old Testament, we read about how the Holy Spirit came temporarily on somebody to use them to accomplish something for God, and then he goes back to heaven. But for the first time, in the day of Pentecost, the Holy Spirit comes to stay. And he's available to everyone who will come and surrender to Jesus. He's available to you.
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0: In the New Testament, when the God of all grace gave his children the inheritance of heaven, he gave us the Holy Spirit to assure us of his presence now and for eternity.
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2: In stories making news, New South Wales Premier Chris Minns says the federal government will do more to track down Sydney crime bosses who fled overseas. The state's Attorney General has met with his federal counterpart to discuss the issue of Interpol red notices. Emergency services are warning of the threat of flash droughts as we head towards summer. An El Niño event is also expected to make conditions difficult for firefighters this year. Research has found rare cancers account for a third of all cancer deaths in Australia, despite making up just one in four diagnoses. Advocates say more needs to be done to support those who live with these lesser-known types of disease. Nepal has observed a national day of mourning for victims of the country's flooding disaster. More than 1,200 fatalities have been confirmed 13 days on from the flash flood. And in NRL, the Cowboys have confirmed they'll challenge the Grade 2 high tackle charge laid on co-captain Ruben Cotter. I'm Naomi Millen with the latest headlines.
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9: 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Lord, I'm-

Revelation describes a crowd too large to count. But here's something beautiful. God still knows every person in that crowd, every face, every story, every struggle, every prayer. 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He knows your name, He knows your journey, and there is a place for you in His kingdom. 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

0: In this bulletin, new digital laws to be unveiled, and King Charles issues a statement regarding Prince Harry. With more, I'm Naomi Millam. Labor will unveil its digital duty of care legislation today, which would strengthen current social media rules. Michael Packey reports.
1: The Albanese government will release draft legislation which would allow social media users to opt out of algorithms which tailor the content they see. The eSafety Commissioner would be given extra power to monitor the situation and fine tech companies in excess of $100 million if they breach the rules. Labor MP Daniel Molino says it's about keeping people safe online.
2: We need to ensure that these kinds of platforms are designed in the interests of consumers.
1: Liberal MP Zoe McKenzie says she wants to see the fine print but is open-minded to what is being suggested.
3: This is force-fed algorithmic content. This is not 2007 Facebook or Instagram.
1: But some of her coalition colleagues are less enthusiastic about what is being proposed.
0: Michael Packey reporting. Surf Life Saving Queensland is urging beachgoers to take care as the warmer weather attracts unseasonable crowds. Last weekend saw a spike in visitation as Queenslanders seized their chance to cool off. Spokesperson Matt Thompson says lifeguards were hard-pressed in the first week of spring.
4: We had 13 rescues and another 13 incidents that were managed, along with 128 first aid treatments and just over 2,200 preventative actions, a significant increase on previous weeks and a sign of things to come ahead of summer.
0: Swimmers are reminded to always swim between the flags. The San Francisco 49ers are hosting a lunch for Melbourne's homeless at the Salvation Army on Bourke Street. Major Brendan Nottle says it'll have a particular San Fran flavour.
5: We're expecting about 500 people today. And we're organising San Francisco food, so we're having clam chowder sans the clams, because apparently the people that we don't work with don't particularly like clams. So clam chowder, and we've got nachos happening.
0: The big game is on Friday. Overseas, King Charles has broken with protocol and laid down the law to Prince Harry. He's issued an official letter through the Lord Chamberlain, making it clear his son is not a working royal and will not be permitted to undertake duties now that he's returned to the UK. Prince Harry and Meghan Markle will be considered private citizens and are responsible for their own security, residence and expenses. The Heart for Lebanon Ministry is urging Christians to pray for a lasting peace in southern Lebanon, where many believers have been displaced by the war between Hezbollah and Israel. The ministry has been providing humanitarian and spiritual support for decades. CEO Camille Melki told Mission Network News, "The biggest fear is that the ceasefire will collapse and Hezbollah will rearm after Israel withdraws, just as it did 20 years ago.
6: Upon the withdrawal of the Israeli army, the whole part of southern Lebanon that was destroyed got rebuilt, which is great, but also Hezbollah came back and rebuilt its own military infrastructure. So basically, we started again at it 20 years later."
0: He says the desperation for peace has made non-Christians more open to the gospel. To women's tennis, 8th seed Elena Rybakina has swept Naomi Osaka aside in the fourth round of the US Open 6-1, 6-4. And in AFL, Jack Viney has been told by Melbourne to explore a trade. That's the latest Vision National News. I'm Naomi Millam.
7: Do everything possible on your part to live in peace with everybody. Romans 12:18.